0: Goshen and Plymouth is underway. That's over on WTCA. Our Giant FM triple header tonight. KBI is Glenn and Knox. So
1: that'll be a good game.
0: If you're with us here on Max 98.3, thank you for joining us. You got three choices on Giant FM. Culver out of the break, ready to go. Zahner takes a snap, fakes the handoff, sends it right up the middle, and not a whole lot there as Bush tried to push his way forward, but well, I tell you what, he's a little undersized, but
1: he is.
0: Metzger at nose is just...
1: Well, that's one of those quick, undersized guys that just creates havoc in there, right? I mean, he gets off the ball so quick. He's shooting the gaps. I mean, most centers and guards have a hard time matching his speed.
0: You know, that's the funny thing. I know a lot of coaches, they'd rather have a small, quick guy at that nose spot for that reason.
1: Yep.
0: Exactly. Wide out here to the left is Jackson. Snap, Zahner out rolling out to the left. Nowhere to go. He's just got to get rid of that to save his skin. And it goes out of bounds. Had a man in the vicinity was Josh Tomlin, but nothing there. And so it'll be fourth down and 11, and Culver will have to punt it away.
1: Yeah, they're deep in their own territory, so they're probably going to give Jets some pretty good field position here.
0: So back deep to punt will be Zahner. Aiden McGowan to receive it for North Judson. He's at about the 50. Snap is good. Kicks away. It's end over
1: hands.
0: And it's going to bounce. Take a decent Culver bounce. They're going to roll dead at the 44. So North Judson takes over in Culver field position, first and 10 at the 44.
1: Ended up being about a 25-yard punt. North Judson put a lot of good pressure on that, so he had to get that away pretty quick.
0: 10:56 to play in the half, a 21-0 North Judson lead. They have the football again with a chance here in Culver territory already. Christensen comes from the sideline, assuming he's got the play. He'll call it. They come out of the huddle. Wide out to the left. Man in the slot here to the right. Both of them off the ball. Man in the shotgun is Christensen. Takes a snap. Gets chased out of the pocket. Just
1: that's
0: grounding. Get rid of it. Nobody anywhere near the throw.
1: Yeah, they just threw. I would say they have to throw that.
0: I'm going to say he just was trying to save his skin. Christensen got out here. There was nowhere to go. He was being chased very quickly.
1: Yeah. And now he did get outside of the pocket, and he made it past the line of scrimmage. So I guess I don't know what the call is in high school versus pro.
0: Yeah, I don't either. He did get out of the, like you said, the pocket.
1: Yeah. But there was nobody around.
0: There wasn't
1: right.
0: Anybody anywhere near the throw. So it's going to be, I think, second down. 10-yard penalty on the grounding. Heck of a defensive play there.
1: Great, I mean, great pressure there. They had a couple guys after him.
0: And so out of the huddle, Christensen ready to go again. He fakes a handoff, rolls it out to the right, finds some running room himself, makes a man miss, breaks a tackle into the secondary, all the way down to the 25. Christensen on a good, solid run. He'll pick up 20 and be down first and 10 at the 25.
1: Yeah, boy, he runs under control. I mean, he's patient. He makes his cuts. I mean, he's really balanced as he goes through there.
0: You are exactly right. And so now, Judson comes out, first and 10, football to 25. Man will shift over to the right side here on the flex bone look, man in motion, snap, they'll hand it to that man in motion.
1: That's trouble.
0: And that is trouble as McGowan will break a tackle and he'll score again. So another touchdown for Aiden McGowan as he takes it 25 yards into the end zone, and it's 27-0.
1: Well, that's why he leads his team in touchdowns, I think.
0: Could be.
1: Could be.
0: He doesn't, you know, it's not like he runs hard.
1: No. It's,
0: it becomes a point where you want just kind of figuring out if you're one-on-one out there, if you really want to stand in front of him, too. The kick is away, and it's good. So it comes down to 28 to nothing. McGowan is a load. I don't know that he can be brought down by anybody who's not a decent-sized young man, but anyway.
1: They're going to be fun to watch in the tournament the rest of this year.
0: They will be. That Pioneer game is going to be.
1: Can we get that game, Wednesday? Mm-hmm.
0: We might be able
1: to. Okay, well, see
0: I'll
1: what
0: talk
1: you can
0: to somebody
1: there.
0: About that anyway. 10:04 to play here in the half, 28-0 North Judson. We'll be right back.
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0: Back at Culver, Rusty Nixon, Joe McKee, 28-0 North Judson, 10:04 to play. And Blue Jays ready to kick it off again after a scoring drive. Kick is in the air. It's deep. Going to be caught. They're actually going to hit the ground. Jackson going to pick it up at the 5. Coming forward, makes a man miss at the 20, 25, 30. And gets brought to the turf.
1: Nice return again.
0: Knocked out of bounds there by David Johnson. So Jackson with a good return sets Culver up at the 34, and it'll be first and 10.
1: Special teams, Culver's looked really solid on the kickoff returns, and I'm sure that's going to be in the film room tomorrow for North Judson about coverage. But good starting field position at the 34.
0: Out of the huddle, Zahner will take the snap under center. Man in motion, Jackson. He'll roll to the right, comes back on that counter. Beam, boy, I tell you what. Textbook.
1: Textbook,
0: tackle.
1: And that's exactly what I was saying. His head's in front, he wrapped, he drove. I mean, you couldn't teach that any better.
0: Alexander Kazier with literally the textbook tackle on that
1: game.
3: Personal foul, unnecessary roughness.
0: And unnecessary roughness. I'm not where that was.
1: It wasn't on the tackle, and I didn't see it either. It's kind of in front of the Culver bench there, so we were shaded. But
0: tackle was, man, I'm thinking, even the Culver film room, they're going to say, this is how you tackle a guy in open space.
1: That could be in a training film right there.
0: That is exactly right. So that goes forward. It's going to be a first down for Culver. So a huge mistake for North Judson. That's something your coaching staff's going to be jumping up and down about. Why? I mean, that's the question that's going to come out. Everybody, why? Why? 28-0. Why do you do that? First and 10. Out of the huddle. Snap. Pitch. Carr. Looking for room. Culver just gets maybe some positive yardage. Maybe a yard, not much. We're going to mark him right at the line of scrimmage, so it'll be second and 10.
1: But number 7 for Culver, Jackson, he had a nice block there to kind of let the Culver back cut up and gain, you know, a couple yards.
0: Braylon Jackson's just a great athlete.
1: They're playing hard, and they've got some talent on the
0: They've got a lot of guys that can play football. But you're talking about 17 guys in the first season of playing Friday nights, too. Snap, handoff, Carr takes it to the right side. He's going to get bunched up. No game there either, so it's probably going to go to 3rd and 10.
3: John Carr.
0: So Carr with no gain on the play. And clock continues to run at 8:40 here in the first half.
1: Scheidler, number 72 for North Judson, made a really nice play there. I was really pumped up after that. So,
0: defensive linemen, they got to get pumped up.
1: They do. Usually you're just clearing room for the linebacker.
0: Exactly.
1: I know.
0: Yeah, you would know. You would know that. Snap. Back to throw is Zahner. He'll roll to the left.
1: Go.
0: Pocket. Now he's going to tuck it down. He's going to run, but he gets stacked up before he can get to the first down. He'll get about six or seven. Run out of bounds at the 47, I think they're going to put it down. 48, so it'll be fourth down and five.
1: And when he took off, I thought it was going to be just about first down. I mean, North Hudson closed that gap really quick. It looked open.
0: That's the thing that you notice about North Hudson when you see him play defense. They close so quickly. And there's always a group of defenders that are flying to the ball. It's just... it's fun to watch them play defense. Now we got a whistle timeout for Culver. So they're going to take a quick break, talk it over, and we'll take a quick break as well. 8:07 to play in the half, 28-0 North Hudson. We'll be right back.
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0: 8:07 to play here in the first half. North Judson with a 28-0 lead. And a 4th and 5 here for Culver. I think they're going to go for it. You know, like we've said before, why not?
1: Yeah.
0: Why the heck not?
1: I mean, there's things you want to work on and improve on.
0: Exactly.
1: I mean, this game may not be the game that they'll win, but they have a lot of games coming in the future. They will.
0: Yes, and you need to work on things in game situations. Man in motion. Zahner to throw. Flushed out of the pocket. Does a nice job to get away. Now running around again. Comes back to the right. Nowhere to go. He's just going to have to throw that one away, and he does. And
1: they got to give that a flag. They have to.
0: But you did have number 5 out there.
1: That's marginal. they had to throw that. If they threw it on the
0: They threw the other one. They had to throw that one. But and that's going to turn it over on downs after the penalty. So that's a costly one. He did have a man out here, though. I'm gonna make. Brian Bush was out here. Now, granted, it was 10 yards over his head.
1: It was more than 10, I believe. But I think it's a radio. We can. I think he was running for his life there.
0: They're gonna just decline the penalty and take the change over on downs here. It'll be 1st and 10 at the 47.
1: I'm going to argue with you on that.
0: Well, just so I can.
1: But what great elusiveness. He made something out of nothing. At least give it a chance.
0: You're talking about a sophomore quarterback trying to make a play against one of the best defenses in the state of Indiana. Snap, Christensen back to throw. Rolls out to the right, has a man wide open as Harper. Harper into the secondary, gets tackled out there by Jackson, but not before a nice pickup of about, let me count it, 10-25 on that one.
1: Just smooth. I mean, that play just looks smooth at any level. I know North Judson's 1A, but that 5A team, that play just looks nice.
0: It does. Roll out to the right, just set his feet, hit the man in stride. And so it's 1st and 10, football at the 22. 7:30 to play here in the first half. Christensen, single running back, wide out to the right. Culver showing blitz. They bring some people. Christensen steps away from it, and boy, what? He throws an unbelievably good ball.
1: He does, and hitting McGowan straight or right in stride.
0: Just hits him in the hands perfectly as he goes into the end zone. You know, you can talk everything you want to about the running game for the wishbone or whatever. Mm-hmm. Christensen is throwing a nice ball.
1: They are diversified. I mean, if you're not going to be able to take away one thing from this team.
0: Extra point now. Kick is up, and it is good. And so now with 7:17 to play in the first half, it's 35-0. North Judson with the lead. We'll take a break. We'll come back for the kickoff. It's Vax 98.3's Game of the Week.
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0: Back at Culver, Rusty Nicks and Joe McKee. 35-0 our score, 7:17 to play. Here in the first half.
1: Boy, you went back a little ways on this song, didn't you? Mid-70s?
0: What, again?
1: Yeah, 70s? Has to be. Mid-70s,
0: again?
1: Yeah.
2: Seems like that's 50 years ago, Rusty.
0: That's kind of... Gee, thanks for aging me. I used to listen to that when I was in high school. So good for you. Good for you,
1: we're
0: Joe.
1: We're the same age about it.
0: Kick us away. It's going to come back. Carr going to take it off the hop. He'll chase it down. Needs to hurry as the defenders are down there quickly. And he'll be taken to the turf right around the 15. It'll be first and 10 Culver.
1: And I think the coaches of Culver are going to talk to Carr. It'd be a whole lot better if he could take that in the air instead of letting it bounce. And
0: yeah,
1: every time it has bounced on him, he's got a couple good bounces. But that one just kind of laid there, and, you know, it move up 5 yards maybe.
0: Well, I've never received a kick before, but I'm thinking that just gives whoever more time, more steps to catch you.
1: And if you can time it, you know, get a little momentum going forward, that's – something I'm sure they'll work on.
0: Wide out, way out here to the left. Man in motion. Snap. Zahner takes it. Pitches it to Jackson. Loses his footing in the backfield. He'll get taken down. Loss of two on that one. It'll be second down, and looks like they're going to mark it three back. So second and 13.
1: And the field does look in great shape, but we've got quite a bit of rain here the last couple of days. So there could be some soft spots out there.
0: Well, it's that time of night, too, and dew starts getting on the grass here in northern Indiana.
1: Might need to go to that long cleat.
0: Yeah, didn't make any difference with me. I was always on the turf. So yeah. Snap and the handoff. Coming the right side. Ooh, what a hit there by the, looks like the linebacker on that side. That is Elijah Allen. Put a hit on Bush. But he about one.
1: And you're right. Bush is taking some hits going up the middle there. But tough kid. Tough kid.
0: Well, you're talking about three running backs here who are all sophomores.
1: Yeah.
0: Carr is a junior, I believe, is the oldest one in the group. Yeah, Carr, the junior. You're talking about skilled guys that have at least two more years to play.
1: Mm-hmm.
0: Out of the huddle, Zahner, two on the play clock. He'll get it off. And stacked up again is Bush right at the line of scrimmage. And so no gain on that play. So it'll be fourth and 13. Looks like another punt coming our way.
1: I think North Jessen just pinning their ears back right now and coming.
0: Well, they have the luxury. You know you got to do something. Snap is a little high. Kick is away. It's almost straight up in the air.
1: It might come backwards.
0: Comes down. It's going to get a decent forward roll, but not much of a forward kick. As it's going to be, what, maybe 15 yards?
1: Yeah, just a hair over, but a great field position for Judson.
0: So North Judson will come back out. They lead at 35-0, 4:56 to play here in the first half.
3: Ball spotted at the Cavalier 33-yard line.
0: Football going to be at the 33. I tell you what, you just look at these guys. They are.
1: They do.
0: They're men. For a 1A school, I know some 4A schools. Those guys. Man in motion, McGowan, fake pitch. Roll to the right, Christensen. Beautiful throw out in the flat. Hits Aiden Christensen. And he's going to get all the way down to the 15. Pick up a 20.
1: They're going to call a flag. It's going to be a hold or a block in the back on Judson, I believe.
0: Javen Christensen threw it out into the flat to Aiden Christensen. Aiden, a senior.
1: And they're coming back, so.
0: Javen, a senior as well, and they're going to come back. So it's going to be a hold, and that'll move everything back 10 yards from the spot of the foul. It'll be first and 10.
4: Spot of the, well, it's going to be first and 11 or 12. Yep, they're going to take it back out to the 35. So first and 11.
1: And that's those little things that Justin's going to want to improve on from this game, because if they get in a game of Pioneer, what, you know, 0-0, that's a gigantic call.
4: That is. Shotgun now. Man in motion. Snap. Fake handoff. Back to throw. Javen Christensen. Ooh.
1: That's good.
4: They're going to get a flag on that. I don't know.
1: Jackson had the
4: coverage.
1: I think he did.
4: Aiden McGowan was the intended receiver, but a flag on the play. We'll see what the call is. They're going to call interference on Culver.
1: That's the far side, but it didn't really look like interference from here. And again, the line judge called that, not the back guy. So it looked
4: like he was with him stride for stride. I didn't see any contact at all, really.
1: No, I didn't either. The ball was slightly overthrown, but boy, Culver defender was there.
4: No, it was a good throw because nobody was going to get that but the receiver. But at the same time, it was really not going to be catchable. Back to throw again. Christensen, some pressure. Has a man open. And once again, perfect throw into the end zone. Just absolutely perfect throw to Xander Nowak. Tight end just had to go up and high point it. It was Christensen can't throw the football.
1: He can, but we talked about their tight end. He's 6'4", 220.
4: Yeah,
1: he's
4: and he's every inch of 6'4", 220.
1: Yeah, he's a big boy.
4: Snap is down. Kick is blocked.
1: Nice.
4: As getting in there to block it is Bush, and Beam right there with him. So the extra point is no good, and we will head to break. 41-0 our score. North Judson leading over Culver. 4:15 to play in the first half. We'll be right back.
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4: Back at Culver, Rusty Dixon, Joe McKee. 4:15 to play here in the first half. 41-0 our score. North Judson with a lead. They'll kick it off after a beautiful touchdown pass. Kick is away. It's a bouncing ball down to about the 20 covered there. Trying to see who that is. That is Beam out there with the coverage. So
1: smart play, just kind of a knuckleball there. Just jumped on it and make sure you didn't get the turnover.
4: First and 10 for Culver here. 4:07 to play in the half. 41-0 North Judson. And they have done nothing to dispel what we were told about them coming in. And this is one of the best. This may be one of the best teams
1: they are
4: in the state, regardless of class. I mean, he could give a lot of teams I've seen this year a really tough run. Wide out. Zahner loses it out of bounds. Is trying to throw the football, sprinting out here to the right, or to the left, I should say. And there was just nothing there. And the ball came out of his hands out of bounds all the way back at the 9-yard line, so a loss of about 15. So it'll be second and 25.
1: When a quarterback rolls to his left, it's so hard to throw against his body downfield, especially when you have somebody right on you.
4: He had more than one person right on him, too. He was getting chased out of the pocket to that side. And so now it's second down and super long. Snap, pitch, and bush, cuts it back, trying to find anywhere to go. Not much there, a yard maybe.
1: Jetson's just teeing off right now.
4: And it becomes easy when you're ahead this far. Yeah. You just pin your ears back and come. Don't really have to worry about much. If they get it over your head, you just have to worry about coach screaming at you during the session tomorrow. Out of the huddle. And Zahner will take the snap under center. Man in motion is Jackson. He'll roll again to the right. He's going to get tackled in the end zone. Fumbled in the end zone, and they're going to call a safety. I think that was close to a defensive touchdown as the ball got stripped. As Zahner was trying to sprint out to the left, and he wasn't able to get away from the defender out there and ended up having it stripped out. But they're going to call the safety first. And so now the free kick for Culver as they'll give it back with 2:38 to play, and it's 43-0.
1: 43-0. Like you said, 2:38 to play. Jetson will probably maybe put one more drive on the board before half and see what they can do.
4: Got a teaching moment down here, too. You see, Zach Zahner has gotten, his coach got him and just explaining, you know, this is going to get better. You just got to realize these guys are in a different realm right now physically and in their experience level. And
1: this is, like you said, a great teaching moment, but the coaches earn their pay here.
4: Yeah, you're exactly right.
1: To keep, you know, freshmen, sophomore, juniors engaged here. You
4: and
1: know,
4: help them realize you're playing senior guys who've been playing football for 3 years.
1: I couldn't have more respect for Culver. Them being, you know, they have 18, 19 kids, and they're out here just giving it all. And they're, I mean, that's great to see.
4: So they'll kick it off. It's going to be a pooch kick out here. It's going to roll out of bounds at about the 35, and we'll see how they sort it out.
1: You know, I'm not sure where they're going to place that. Right?
4: I don't either, because I've never seen that.
1: I've never seen that either
4: on a free kick. So we'll see where they put it. Looks like it's going to be at the 40.
1: So that, no. Okay.
4: Yep, they're going to put it out at the 40, which is kind of where it went out of bounds. Yeah, they're going to put it right where it went out of bounds at the 39. So it'll be first and 10, North Judson from there.
3: First and 10 for the Blue Jays.
1: Okay, well.
4: And a shotgun look here from the Blue Jays is Christensen.
1: Now they're
4: going to move it up. They're going to put it at the 44. So it'll be first and 10 there. Once again, shotgun look, wide out to both sides for Judson here. Man in the slot on the left, back to throw. Christensen flushed out of the pocket, and he's going to get sacked.
1: He is.
4: So a heck of a play there by the Culver front. You got Colton Falk and number 70. Let's see who that is. That is Shane Martin on that play.
1: Yeah, he came.
3: Holding on the Blue Jays.
4: And all of that with a hold. So they're going to decline that penalty, obviously, as the sack will take it back to the 36.
1: And again, Culver's playing hard. I mean, that's good to see.
4: So second down and 20. Matthew Bloomquist on the sack. I didn't snap pitch. This is Cy McGowan. He just a head of steam going forward. He just runs hard. Breaks a tackle, gets all the way down to the 45 before they drag him to the turf. The third down and about 9. McGowan just, you watch him, he runs so hard.
1: Yeah, and effortlessly.
4: Downhill. Yeah. I mean, even when he's running side to side, it's downhill. I formation now. Man in the slot to the right. Snap. Handoff straight ahead to the fullback. He'll get about 7. knocked down over the 50. They'll mark him at the 47 of Culver, 48 of Culver, fourth down and two. Minute 21 to play.
1: Good time for Jessen to work on their two-minute offense.
4: On the two-minute offense. They come out. They've got that flex bone look. Wide out to the left. Man in motion. Back to throw. Christensen.
0: Oh!
4: He is, got away from the sack, but then got pulled to the turf. Bloomquist with the sack. He was helped by Brian Bush.
1: Bush came free right up the middle.
4: Boy, Bush came up there quickly. Couldn't quite wrap him up, but Falk with the tackle. And it's first down Culver with a minute six to play. So the first stop tonight for the Cavaliers. And it came on some passing downs. They were able to get a couple of sacks. A
1: couple of good pressure up the middle. I'm kind of surprised Jetson threw it on fourth and short.
4: First and 10, Culver here. Football at the 35 of North Judson. Out of the huddle. Looks like we got a shotgun look. Snap. Back to throw. Zahner, he'll go to the right side. And, they're going to say incomplete. Jackson, now we're going to get a flag from all the way to the other side of the field.
1: And the line judge didn't call this one.
4: No. I'm sitting there thinking to myself, how can a guy have
1: you have to call?
4: Yeah, when his when the direction he is moving suddenly just reverses instantly, you get the feeling somebody had a hand on him at some point. That's what I was talking about during the Bear game this week. You know, you see a lineman coming forward, and then you see his head and his body go the opposite direction of the way he's running. You got to feel like somewhere somebody got a hold of him. It was a similar situation there. So it'll be a first and 10 for Culver. Minute to play exactly here in the first half. 43-0 North Judson in the shotgun. Snap. Hand off, straight ahead, Bush, maybe a yard or two. Not a whole lot, but he had some positive yardage. He'll be up there for a gain of three. Second and seven, clock running at 47 seconds. Culver on the ball, ready to go. Zahner takes a snap, looking to throw. Rolls to the right, throws it over the middle. Jackson all alone, has some running room. Gets into the secondary. Breaks a tackle, gets all the way inside the 10 at the 9. 31 seconds to play.
1: And that'll stop the clock with a first down.
4: And they're at the ball. They're ready to go. Zahner in the shotgun. Snap. Looking to throw again. Rolls to the right. Nothing there. He's going to throw it out and almost intercepted down in the end zone.
3: Incomplete,
4: but dangerous pass down towards the goal line and 20 seconds left. Culver will get another shot at it with 20 seconds left.
1: The incompletion does stop the clock, though, so we got a little time to regroup here.
4: I got the feeling he was throwing that away. I just, if it were me, I wish he'd throw it a little further away.
1: But he looked a little more comfortable rolling through.
4: He is starting to look more comfortable with the ball in his hands, which... Sophomore quarterback, you got to love that. 20 seconds to play. Now he's directing traffic. And we're going to get a timeout here, I think.
1: Yeah,
4: we
1: got the last one, too.
4: Yep, Madden's the last one. We'll keep it here before halftime. But, you know, you're starting to see some guys get a little bit of confidence, a little, I mean, if you're Culver, you're going to.

0: okay, I got you. I got you. That's why I'm the media guy, and you're the voice of reason.
1: Well, that's not. Nor Jetson, other than that one drive, has just looked unstoppable.
0: They have on offense very good.
1: Defense, really
0: very good. Back to take the snap and the shotgun. Zahner rolling out to the right. He's just going to throw that one away. He throws that one well away.
1: Now, there he kind of had a guy open. Number seven was open just a little bit there in the corner.
0: I don't think he felt comfortable trying to throw it in there, though. And I don't know. So it's going to be second down, or a third down, I guess. And nine.
1: Ball's on the nine. They can't get a first down, so they either got to score or incompletion or out of bounds.
0: 14 seconds. Zahner snap in the shotgun, tosses it up, and it's going to be out of bounds. He had Beam there with position, but the throw would have been really difficult. Had two guys around him.
1: But there was four North Jetson defenders.
0: Exactly.
1: So
0: the only way he could have fitted in there is if he could have thrown a rifle shot right in between them, and I get it.
1: Field goal, I like it.
0: Yep. I'm going to try to get points here. 26-yard field goal attempt here by Bentley Van Horn. So we'll see what happens. 10 seconds. Snap is good. Kick is away.
2: Get there.
0: And it is no good.
1: Boy.
0: Was it wide or short? Because it was right over that right corner. Yeah. It looked like it had enough distance, but
1: he got under that a little bit. Boy, they had a lot of backspin on it. Lost some distance there.
0: They're going to call it no good. So with 4.8 seconds left, Judson will get the football. Boy, Bentley Van Horn couldn't have missed that by... Honest to God, it got through that corner, it was low, but, well, we've missed a lot of field goals over the years. Some that some people have never forgotten.
1: Yeah, so I know exactly what you're talking about. And, yeah.
0: There's still Twitter feed about that one. Anyway, 4.8 to play here in the... first half, 43-0. The score. Judson with the football. I believe they're just going to knee it down.
1: I don't think they are.
0: Well, they look like they may come out and run a play. They are. Going to throw. Christensen back. Rolls to the right. Nowhere to go. Now he's going to run it. And no time on the clock, so this will be the last play, and he'll run out of bounds at about the 43. So Christensen pushed out of bounds by Zorich, and that'll end the first half. So we will head to halftime. Our score, 43 for North Judson, nothing for Culver. Take a break. We'll come back. We'll have our halftime show here on Max 98.3. 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

0: Caller halftime show. Rusty Nixon with Joe McKee. 43-0. North Judson with the lead here over the Cavs. Got to be honest with you, this isn't a huge surprise. I mean, we came in here, everything I had heard from any coach that's played them or watched them says that Judson is the real deal, and they have every reason to believe they will make a deep run in the tournament, if not already being the best team in the state of Indiana, Class 1A especially, and they've given us no reason to disprove that.
1: Yeah, they're strong on the offensive side and defensive side, and what's really impressed me in the first half is their quarterback, Christensen. Just now, I believe he's thrown for two and he's ran for one, but just the way he controls the offense. I mean, he's made some nice reads, nice pitches, and his throws have been, you know, he hasn't missed hardly a throw. And he just runs so smooth and under control, and he orchestrates that offense outstanding, is what I see in this first half.
0: And like you said, watching him throw the football, I mean, he has fit it into the absolute perfect spot for every one of those throws. The only one he missed was the one down the sideline here, and between you and me, I just thought it was good coverage.
1: I thought it was good coverage, and he's spreading the ball around, too. He's got one to his tight end, Nowak, and, McGowan's got a couple, and Metzger's got, I mean, they're spreading the ball around. They're not one-dimensional or one back. I mean, they have multiple options on offense.
0: McGowan has had, I've watched him run the ball. If you're teaching somebody to be a running back, run the football that way. He just runs downhill all the time.
1: He does, and the good news for everybody else, he's a junior, as long as with his brother. So, you know, they're going to have that next year, too. But, they've got some really skilled players on this team.
0: If you heard the pregame show, you heard Brett Lambert talk about the fact that they really had a bad taste in their mouth a year ago about how they left the tournament. They had six turnovers against LaVille. LaVille took advantage of it, won the sectional. They have not forgotten that. That's been on the poster board from day one.
1: Yeah, and newspaper material. I mean, six turnovers, that's going to be tough to win any game. But and also, I kind of want to, you know, we've talked about the skill players. Let's talk about their offensive and defensive line.
0: Yeah.
1: I mean, they are on defense. They're not giving Culver anything to run up the middle. They're getting pressure on the quarterback constant. Offensive line, they're making the holes for the backs. I mean, the backs are really good, but it starts with the offensive defensive line.
0: I got to agree with you, and then let's talk about their defense a little bit, because every time I watch them play, you're watching a lot of guys fly to the football. They play fast. They play loose. They play with abandon. Being a Bear fan for my life, I've been used to watching defense.
1: Yeah.
0: And when you see a good defense, it's fun to watch.
1: It is fun to watch. And they're smart, too.
0: Yeah.
1: They're very disciplined. I mean, rarely have they been out of position. They've kept everything in front of them. Culver's got a handful of nice plays, but overall, you got to be happy with the defense.
0: It's interesting you say that, because in the pregame, that's what Austin Faust told me was the best thing you can say about a defense is they are where they're supposed to be.
1: Yeah.
0: He says they are where they're supposed to be. Watch them on film, they are always where they're supposed to be.
1: And they are. The constant pressure on the Culver quarterback, I mean, he's running for his life back there. And boy, they're just good. They're good.
0: They are. But let's also bring up the fact, you mentioned the Culver quarterback. You know, every time I see Zach Zehner play, I'm more impressed that a sophomore has that much poise. For all the pressure he's had, for all the things that have been thrown in his face with his defense, he still is solid. He's not turning the ball over. He's not doing stupid things under pressure. He's still doing what he needs to do to give his team a chance.
1: I mean, let's throw the score out, 43-0. I'm impressed with Culver in a lot of things. I mean, they're playing hard. They've got some good skill positions, too. They're just young.
0: Exactly.
1: They need to get maybe a little more numbers out there, because they're subbing people in and out, and, you know, they're wearing down over a game like this. And But they're well coached. You can tell they're well coached. They're fighting hard. The Bush on that last play when he came up the middle, I know he didn't get the tackle, but, you know, they're fighting right there. They got a sack there and field goal try at the end of the half. It's 43-0. That didn't mean anything. They're still trying to go out there and score. So tons of respect for Culver right now.
0: And you mentioned Bush, sophomore. Carr, a junior. Jackson, I don't know what he, Braylon Jackson's a junior. You got another, Carter Beam, a sophomore. You're talking about guys, all the skilled players are back for at least two more years.
1: Yep, and all their friends, I'd be talking to them this school, getting them out next year or whatever, because, you know, football is a numbers game.
0: Absolutely.
1: I mean, you need, you know, the more people, the more you have to choose from, you can rest people, and it is a numbers game, but
0: I got to be honest with you, though. You know, he's only got 22, but I know from talking to him, Austin Powell's just happy to go to battle with those 22.
1: And he should be.
0: Yeah.
1: And that's why I said earlier, those kids are out here sacrificing every night of the week and, you know, summer conditioning. And you got to have respect for them because they're giving up a lot in high school. And
0: you're exactly right.
1: They've got some good players, and the future looks, it's on the upswing. You can definitely tell they're going in the right direction. So, you know, maybe we'll have this game next year, and it might be something totally different.
0: Well, I'll tell you what, you get those guys into the weight room the way, you know, obviously North Judson kids have been in the weight room. There's no telling what can happen then. I know that is a huge – anymore, if you're going to have a good football team, you got to have a bunch of guys that are dedicated into making the commitment to be in there. And I'm going to be honest with you, that was the one thing I liked doing about athletics. I enjoyed the weight room.
1: Well, that's – we differ there.
2: I didn't.
1: You need to be anymore. I mean, and it's getting to be less and less a three-sport athletes. A lot of times athletes are just concentrating on their best sport, and they're playing it year-round.
0: Yep.
1: And, you know, there's not going to be a lot of pro football players come out of Marshall County here.
0: Well, I would agree with you.
1: But there's going to be some Division I, and Culver and North Judson both have some very nice players.
0: Got to agree with you. We're going to take a break. We'll come back. We'll continue our halftime show. We're listening to Max 98.3 Game of the Week halftime score. North Judson 43, Culver nothing. We'll be right back.
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0: back at Culber High School, Rusty Nixon along with Joe McKee. Okay, you've got to see this, okay?
1: No, I know think, you're going to do
0: I
1: that,
0: think,
1: aren't you?
0: Yeah, yeah. I got to think that's got to be. That can't be real. 2-2 in the fourth quarter, Goshen and Plymouth?
2: Yeah, I pulled that up at the same time, and it's, what? You sure they're not playing baseball?
0: That is interesting to me. If you want to hear how that one's going, you can turn it over. WTCA carrying that one. It's fourth quarter, 2-2 the score.
2: And if you're betting on a square board and you have 2-2, you're not happy. But you are now, because that's never going to happen.
0: Northridge at Concord, another NLC game underway. Third quarter, 14-3. Northridge leads that one.
2: Northridge is good.
0: Concord is really good too.
2: And don't be surprised if Concord doesn't come back on that one.
0: Well, you got Northwood leading Mishawaka 10-7, another NLC score. Tippecanoe Valley 26, LaVille nothing in the fourth quarter. That's kind of a surprise to me. Winnemac leading Triton 40-0 in the fourth quarter. You got Warsaw and Wawasee, another NLC matchup, 31-0 Warsaw at halftime. Warsaw's a handful.
2: Boy, Warsaw, the NLC is stacked.
0: The NLC has this unbelievable amount of teams. Let's go down, get some games of interest to our HNAC listeners here tonight with Culver and North Judson. Bremen, well, here's another one. Wow! Jimtown 37, Bremen 7 in the third quarter.
2: Now that is a shocker, because Jimtown's lost a couple of games, and we had Bremen last week, and boy, they looked like another one of those teams that
0: absolutely looked like they were. I think so, yeah. Winnemac over Triton right now, 42. Let's take a quick look at that one. They just asked me about that. Winnemac and Triton is, eventually we'll get to it. Yep, Winnemac 40, Triton nothing. That's in the fourth quarter. So,
2: Bremen, Jimtown, that really is.
0: That is a real shock, because I thought it was going to be a long time before.
2: Right.
0: It's not a shock Jimtown's winning. It's a shock that they're winning third. Wow, that is shocking. Here's another really good one. Good to see. Culver Academy 44, Hammond Central nothing. That one at halftime. The Academy has had no end of difficulty scoring points, but
2: well,
0: the defense has given up 7 points a game, and they were 1-3. So
2: that's
0: one out. They lost two games as single-digit scores. So, yeah, that's another one that's good to see. And as we said here, it's 43-0. Judson leads Culver. That's a quick rundown of scores around the area for us here. We're going to take a break. We come back. We will have the second half kickoff. You're listening to Max 98.3's Game of the Week, and North Judson leads Culver 43-0. We'll be right back.
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0: back at Culver High School. Rusty Vinks along with Joe McKee. Culver will get the opening kick here. They deferred on the initial coin toss. I'm still kind of reeling about those two scores. I mean, first of all, Bremen and Jimtown, that is shocking, but Plymouth and Goshen
1: 2-2? Well, I think it was last week, Jimtown and Glenn, it was 14-9. I just looked it up.
0: Yeah. I don't know. Those are two shockers. And the fact there's only 4 points scored a game.
1: You're not going to see that very often.
0: No. I can't wait to find out how that happened. And the kick is away by Judson. Got a whistle. We don't even get the kickoff.
1: They weren't ready.
0: I don't think the white hat here was ready. Yeah, he's saying he wants the clock back to 12. Okay, well, it was until the kick, but they were not ready. So we're going to kick this again.
2: Oh, my goodness.
0: 43-0 our score. We had to wait for the drones to get set, probably. It was probably the hold up there.
1: I don't see the drone down here, right?
2: We have 15 minutes on the clock. That's all.
1: Oh, okay.
0: All right. Well, we had that explained to us, so thank you for that. There was 15 on the clock, so they stopped it for that. Now the kick goes to Jackson. He'll pick it up, makes a guy miss. He's shifty. Boy, he does a nice job, gets it all the way back out to the 30.
1: And when he makes that cut, he planted his left foot and he went. I mean, that's...
0: Braylon's just a really good athlete. He's a good basketball player. Just one of those guys you love having on your team because he's just athletic. You can do things. So first and 10, Culver. Football, 26.
1: Well, they had a little success toward the end of the second quarter there, so see if they can build off of that.
0: I feel like you're going to run the football. They did occasionally have some, I think they were running to the right side mostly when they were having success. We'll see what they do here as they come up. Going to be in that flex bone look. Two wings, man in motion. Jackson, pitch it to him. Drops the pitch. It's on the ground. Picked up. I think I got picked up by Colton Falk out there. No, it was 70. That's Matthew Bloomquist on the carry.
1: Great job on the lineman being headsy. I like that.
0: He used to do that, didn't they? They used to have plays for you, didn't they?
1: Well, they did. They didn't run them, but they, you know, into practice, we'd always have fun, and then they'd make fun of me and make us run laps. But
0: well, there you go.
1: Yeah.
0: You were the reason that they got conditioned so well.
1: Well.
0: Second and 11. Football on the 25-yard line, snap, handoff, comes to the left side. Looks like Bush, I think, coming this way. He runs hard, gets stacked up, maybe a yard.
1: And it looks like we do have some new players on the Jetson defense. But the thing about Bush running there, he holds the ball with two hands. I mean, when he gets the ball, he's got a good grip on it, and I like to see that.
0: You're not going to see it come out.
1: Yeah.
0: It's the bottom line. At this point, that's... Just don't turn it over. Have some positive plays and don't turn the football over. Zahner brings him out under center. Man in motion, Jackson. Snap. Turns, comes back the other way on this little
1: He's count. Got it opening.
0: Beam gets to the corner. Beats a man. Gets all the way down to the 50. Run out of bounds. Gardner Beam with a nice gain of 25 yards right out near mid-stripe. And it'll be first and 10 at the Culver 49.
1: And that little counter play, I think that's about the third time that they've ran that play, but a lot of success there.
0: Clock running at 9:08. Culver with a football out of the halftime break. They trail it 43-0. Trying to get something to build on here. Beam brings him out. Snap, he'll hand it off. Left side, some room into the secondary. Nice gain of about 8 or 9. Going to be knocked down out there. That is Bush again. He just runs so hard.
1: He does, and you know, he had a little stutter step there too, so he was trying to pick his holes there, and that boy, that's only being a sophomore, he's just going to get better and better.
0: Second down and one.
2: 42-yard line.
0: Football at the 42. Out of the huddle, Zahner will take the snap under center. Wide out to the left side, Jackson in motion, handoff straight up the middle. And Bush will have the first down out to the 40. You know, if you're the Culver coaching, this is exactly what you wanted to see. The only thing that can make this better is if they can drive this down and get points out of it.
1: Yeah, they need to end this drive here.
0: They have had nothing but positive plays since coming out of the halftime break. Play comes in from the sideline. Clock running at 7:48. Zahner will take the snap under center. Two running backs in the backfield. Handoff goes to Carr, looking for somewhere to go on the right side. Spins out of a tackle. He'll get about five down to the 35. It'll be second down now and five.
1: Great first down run, and you know, they got a little something going here. They're looking good.
2: 5-yard pickup.
0: It's absolutely 100% what you wanted to see if you're in black tonight, Culver black. If you're on the sideline, that's something to feel positive about. Second and, we'll call it six, a little bit further than five. Single running back behind Zahner. Man in motion is Jackson. He'll hand it to him. Gets run out, and boy, they did a nice job of filling all the holes on that. Good tackle out there by Judson on Liam Davis with a good tackle.
1: It really was. They set the edge really well. They didn't let him get outside.
0: Loss of a yard, third and six. Football at the 35, actually at the 36. Play comes in with Zahner. We'll see where he takes the snap. He's been under center most of the night. They've had him in shotgun a couple of times. Carr, the running back. Man in motion now is Beam. He'll get the pitch. Goes to the left side. He gets
1: nice
0: stacked
1: tackle.
0: Up once again. They just set the edge on that.
1: Yeah.
0: Didn't let anybody outside of him. And another good tackle out there. That one, I think, I'm going to give credit to Gentry Brewer for that one on the corner. He came up from that safety spot to make the hit. Another loss of a yard, so it's fourth and seven. So a positive start has hit a stall here, and you're going to go for it, obviously. Single running back behind Zahner. Man in motion is Jackson.
1: They didn't call it.
0: They jumped.
1: Yep.
0: Well, they're going to say he held. So now Jackson comes back. Snap, back to throw. Zahner has some room, throws it into the flat, has Beam. It's complete, knocked out of bounds down near the 20. So a pickup of 15 should be good for a first down.
1: Nice rollout, nice pass. I mean, that's everything worked well. Good blocking by the offensive line.
0: So Carter Beam with the reception gets a first down for Culver. And once again, you got a lot of good things going here.
1: Hey, and you know North Jetson doesn't want to give up a touchdown. I mean, they've got all their, maybe the starters on the sideline, but they're engaged. You're looking at them.
0: I'm sure the starters are right now. They're making their voices heard. Snap, right up the middle. Bush has some running room. Gets down close to the 15. Yeah, that's one thing with defensive people. They want that shot.
1: Yeah, they do. Again, Bush is running hard. He put another couple of years on him and, you know, get him in the weight room. They don't have the height and the weight for the players for Culver, but, you know, he's a good-sized kid.
0: He is. Just a sophomore.
1: Yep.
0: So second down, we'll call it six. Football at the 16. Out of the huddle. Zahner ready to go, takes a snap, hands it off. That is Bush. He's running behind his lineman. Oh, nice ankle tackle there. I'm going to give credit to that one to Sawyer Craig. I think he was the one who came out of there. He comes up there a little bit gimpy, but able to get a hold of his leg and drag him to the ground. That could have been a lot worse than it was. Pick up down to the 11. Third and one. At the 11 for Culver. Like I said, the only thing that could make this drive better is coming out of here with points. because you really want to come away with a six on the board. Snap. Handoff up
1: nice
0: the middle.
1: Hole.
0: Bush finds
1: nice
0: his
1: hole.
0: Way, picks his way into the end zone. He'll get there. 6 points on the board for Culver, and a great opening half drive from the Cavs. You
1: That's
0: can hear
1: nice
0: from these
1: say.
0: Fans. They
1: yeah.
0: understand what that meant. They see the 43-6, but they understand what that drive meant to this team. Van Horn will kick the extra point. Snap is good. It's down. The kick away. That one should
1: that
0: be no
1: good.
0: Doubt. That is good. So seven on the board now for Culver. 2:41 to play in the third. 43-7 our score. We'll take a break. 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

0: Back at Culver High School, Rusty Nixon along with Joe McKee.
1: You're going to sing this, aren't you, Rusty? Just let it keep playing. There you go.
0: I don't think everybody was country.
1: Oh, back in the day.
0: A lot of them were, but I don't think everybody was.
1: What a great old video.
0: Great?
1: Well, yeah, that's stretching it, but what a fun old video.
0: Right.
1: How's that?
0: 43-7, our score, 2:41 to play with the third. Culver kick it off after a great drive to start the third quarter. A low line drive right into the hands of the up man. And he'll come forward for Judson. Didn't have a chance to get his number, but he's under a cloud of black jerseys right now. Gets all the way out to the 45. And that is Liam Davis with the carry. Got a feeling we're going to see a bunch of new faces here on offense as well.
1: Man, it's important for Culver here to maybe get a stop.
0: I would agree.
1: Just kind of
0: something else to hang your hat on.
2: Ball spotted at the 46-yard line.
0: You're looking at a team that needed something to walk away from here with. They got it. A really nice long drive to open the third quarter. Now you get a stop. There's something else to build on. You got guys running on. So we got a bunch of new faces. We'll do the best we can to sort this out for you. The quarterback is Sawyer Craig. He hands it off straight ahead. And that went to Devin Hittle. He'll get maybe a yard, actually not much of anything. They're going to mark him down at the line of scrimmage, so second down and 10.
1: And this is big for Judson, too, getting these maybe the JV in there to play a little bit, you know, on Friday night. He gives their starters a little rest. You're not getting hurt.
0: You never know when one of these guys is going to have to play in a game. And so getting them experience is key. Now, fake pitch, and it's out of bounds. It's on the ground, and a turnover.
1: Carter Bush, or not Carter Bush, Long Bush.
0: Brandon Bush gets the. Who was Carter Bush?
1: Carter Bush was a Plymouth Rocky.
0: Okay, that's what I remember.
1: 3-4 years
0: ago.
1: Yeah,
0: you're right.
1: And they're cousins.
0: Are
1: so,
0: they?
1: Yes.
0: Okay,
1: they are.
0: Well, and that explains it. So Brandon with the recovery on the fumble. Boy, that was a tough one. As Craig had the pitch out there and Hill couldn't handle it, so it's a turnover. And Culver with the ball back, and now we're going to get a whistle and a timeout. Not sure who wants to talk over this. I'm not sure who called the timeout, but we'll take one as well. So we will go to break. And Culver with the football, 35 seconds to play here in the third period, 43-7. Lead for Judson. We'll be right back.
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0: Back at Culver High School, Rusty Nixon. Joe McKee. Out of the timeout. Culver will have it. They come to the line of scrimmage. Zahner under center, takes a snap, pitches it. John Carr looking for running room, picks his way through the left side. He'll get a nice gain down to the 30-yard line, pickup of about eight, actually seven. Yeah, we'll call it six. Eventually I'll figure it out if I get three guesses.
1: And that'll probably do it for the quarter.
0: I would say they're probably not going to run another play. There's eight on the game clock, and they've got 20 on the play clock, and they're just going to let it run down. So we will head to the fourth quarter, but a nice third quarter for the Cavs as they push one across on their possession, pick up a fumble, and they've got the football again in North Jetson territory. It's 43-7. Be right back. It's Max 98.3's Game of the Week.
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0: Back at Culver, Rusty Nixon, Joe McKee, starting the fourth quarter, 43-7. North Judson lead here over the Cavs. They have the football after a turnover, trying to get some more positive things happening for them.
1: And just looking at the Culver sideline, there's some smiles on the sideline now. You know, just...
0: That's the thing. You get out here at practice. These guys have fun together. They're loving playing football. I mean, they may only have 22 guys, but all these guys. And it all goes back to one kid. If you want to talk about Drake Zorich, what a leader he is for this bunch. Just always up, always excited about being out there. He's the center. He'll snap it to Zahner. Now to the right side. Looking for Rune Jackson.
1: Nice
0: hits
1: block.
0: To the edge. Goes into the secondary. He's all the way down to the 15. Jackson with a nice run. And like you said, good block there.
1: That was a nice block, and I didn't get the number, but that definitely sprung him.
0: So they've come back to the huddle now. Clock running at 11:30. 43-7, our score. And Culver on the drive. First and 10. Football just outside the 15. Zahner will be under center here. Lone running back is Carr. Snap. He'll hand it to him. Goes to the left. They blocked a kick out on that one, and Carl get himself a few yards. Now, what are they going to do? They're going to call it a fumble. They are. Carl went to the ground. I thought maybe his knee got to the ground before they pulled the ball out of his hands, but a fumble down there, and it's going to go back to Judson. And a tough break here for Culver as they were on the drive looking to put another score on the board. So first and 10, football at the 10 for North Judson. They'll come out with a lot of new faces. As I said, Sawyer Craig, the quarterback here in this lineup. Wide out to the left side, running back behind him in that setup. Now they have two men in motion at the same time. They're going to pick up about eight, but it's coming back as they had... Their H-back on the right side and their wideout on that side. Both were moving at the same time. They're going to have illegal motion against Judson. That'll bring it back. 10:03 clock running here in the fourth quarter. So 5 yards back. It'll be first and 15. And the football at the 5. Tell you what, if you're Culver, you're thinking here, just bottle them up here and get yourself some field position.
1: Yep, make them punt and get good field position because you know you've been moving the ball on offense.
0: Play comes out. Craig brings it from the sideline. Wide out to the left side, man in motion. They'll take the snap, pitch to the man in motion. Gets out to the outside.
1: Nice move.
0: Beautiful move, Easton Matoika. And he'll go all the way down to the 30-yard line. Big pickup, first down.
1: That was a nice move. The Culver defender kind of bit on that and gave him the outside.
0: So a nice read on the pitch by the quarterback, Craig, and a good run by Easton Matoika. Motika. Okay, well, give me 3 shots at it, and maybe I'll get it right one. Motika with a good pickup. Man in motion, snap, handoff up the middle. And that one's not going to get much. Maybe a yard, maybe 2. Good tackle out there by...
1: It was Carter, number 80.
0: I think that was Bloomquist out there. They've changed numbers on these guys, so. And I was smart enough not to write them down when they told me what they were.
1: Okay.
0: 2 weeks ago, so. They had some guys get hurt. They started changing some numbers around. Colton Falk went to 74. Zorich went to 60. Man in motion. Motika gets the pitch, and he's going to get strung out. What a tackle out there. It's Josh Tomlin with a really good play. And that is a loss on that play of about a yard. So it'll be third down and seven. Football at the 35.
1: And Zorich was out there, too. You were talking about him being a team leader. He was out there just hustling.
0: He's the guy. I mean, he is out there. He is talking all the time at practice. He's just a... His motor never stops, as they say. Out of the huddle, Craig takes a snap, hands it off. No, he keeps it. Goes to the right side.
1: Oh,
0: boy, he did not fool Zorich, but I think Zorich got the...
1: He did.
0: Got the face mask.
1: He went up high, and on the turn, he grabbed the face mask, you know.
0: It happens.
1: The boy had a great read on it.
0: 15-yard penalty, but yeah, he was right there. As Craig just had nowhere to go, but unfortunately, during the tackle, Zorich just got the face mask. So it's going to be a 15-yard penalty. First down, North Judson. Clock running at 6:48, 43-7 the score. Football will be marked at the 48. And North Judson probably just hoping to get some positive plays here, run it out. Culver hoping to get the ball back. Snap. Fake handoff. Motika gets the pitch. He's going to have to cut it back against the grain. Colton Falk having nothing to do with that. Brian Bush there. Bunch of other guys.
1: Again, they played that well. They played the pitch, you know, sealed the corner or the outside, and they had nowhere to go.
0: Second down and nine.
1: Good pursuit by the interior lineman.
0: Clock continuing to run. 6 minutes even. 43-7 the score. And, of course, North Judson in absolutely no hurry. Well, they better hurry a little bit here as they got nine on the play clock. Craig has him out of the huddle, man in motion, snap. He's going to throw. Left-hander throws it over the middle, and a nice catch. Just on that drag route, right back over the middle. And a pickup on that play of about 15.
1: Hey, and that's a big throw for the North Judson quarterback. Just a little bit of confidence and just, that means a lot.
0: Left-handed thrower.
1: Yeah, that caught me off guard. I didn't realize it was left-handed.
0: The only reason I knew it was because I was out at practice on Wednesday. He was running the scout team. So, yeah, I saw him throw a couple of those pass. Attempt here, left-hander again. Throws it out into the flat. Got a flag away from the play. It's complete to Devin Hittle. And it's going to be all the way out to about the 28. We'll see what the flag is. It was in the middle. It's going to be an illegal man downfield.
1: And again, that's a good teaching moment for the North Judson coaching staff. Good play, a little screen. The offensive lineman got downfield a little too quick.
0: So we head to 4:30 on the clock. 5 yard penalty, first and 15. Play comes in from the sideline with a quarterback. Sawyer Craig brings him out of the huddle. A couple of lingers wanting to know the snap call, I imagine, in motion. Pitch goes to the right side, rolling out. Craig avoids a tackler. Now he's going to pull it down and run. Gets 10. He's all the way down to the 33. Boy, you thought he had him stacked up all the way back at the 40. He gets himself about 10 yards.
1: He's a little slippery there. That was a nice move. Good positive yards there.
0: Second down and five. Samuelson with a tackle. Football will be put down at the 34. 3:30 to play in this one. 43-7, North Judson. Out of the huddle, ready to go. Flexbone look, man in motion. Snap, they'll hand it to Motika. He'll maybe get a yard, two. Well, actually, they're going to give him three. He's going to be close to a first down. Second down, third down and one. Clock running at 3 minutes.
2: Motika on the carry, brought down by Tallman.
1: This is big for both teams. You know the North Justin team wants to score their second unit. Yeah. You know the Culver defense doesn't want to give up that last score.
0: Want to keep them up. They've already had one stop already, so that would just go with that if they can hold them out here. Third down and short. They're going to have to hurry. Five on the play clock. Man in motion. Boy, that didn't look good at the start. It looks good now. Hand it off and run to the right by Hiddle is good for plenty on the first down. There's a lot of weird movement on that.
1: Well, the motion man was running kind of sideways.
0: And he came out late, yeah. It was like right before the snap. So first and 10, clock continues to run. 2:15. Play comes in from the sideline. 43-7 to score. Out of the huddle, they come to the line. Once again, snap, handoff, drive right up the middle. That's Liam Davis. He'll get knocked down after a short gain. He'll give him a yard or two down to the 17. Minute 45 to play. Play comes in from the sideline. Craig coming to the huddle to call it.
2: Second and seven.
0: Out of the huddle, it's going to be under center. Snap. Fake handoff, straight hit. Boy, Craig just throws it out there. It's on the ground. A lot of guys fighting for it. Let's see who they give it to. As the ball got away, Craig just threw it out there. He had a guy, but not anywhere near him. Nathan Moore was the pitch man.
1: He was getting tackled on that pitch. That's one of those pitches you probably want to just eat.
0: Yeah. Another teaching moment. We're under a minute here, so North Jets will have to run at least one more play. 43-7 the score. At 19 on the play clock. They can't figure out what play they want to run. Now Craig going to run all the way to the sideline, and he's not going to be the quarterback.
1: They're going to just kneel down.
0: Yeah, it looks like they're going to.
1: Well, maybe.
0: This. Well, I don't know.
1: Yeah. Yep. Okay.
0: And just snap it to one of their linemen. That is number 40, Elijah Allen. He'll just take the snap and take the knee, and that'll do it. They will not have to run another play. 17 seconds left in this one, and that will be all there is. So we have finished. Game here on Max 98.3 Game of the Week. North Judson takes a 43-7 win. Take a break. We'll come back with our post game. 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
0: Back at Culver, Rusty Nixon along with Joe McKee, post-game show, and really not much of a surprise here. Honestly, you got one of the best teams in the state of Indiana in any class, playing a team, trying to find their way, get an identity. But, you know, I think Culver learned a lot of things about themselves tonight. One of them is they're not going to back off anybody.
1: They're not going to back off. They got kids with no quit in them. They fought to the end, put up a good effort, but, boy, you're right, North Judson's really good.
0: And, you know, in so many different ways. I mean, we're going to get to our player of the game, but you have a quarterback who, and it all starts right there, your quarterback who can do, he's perfect in this offense. He obviously knows it forwards and backwards, any other way you want to talk about it. He can throw, he can run. They've got running backs that run hard, that run downhill. They got a lot of weapons.
1: They really do. Just smart. I mean, he orchestrates that offense. He reads the defense. Offensive line did great. I mean, I don't know that we've seen the real North Judson tonight. I would love to see them against Pioneer or, you know.
0: A team that is that level of experience.
1: Because they're going to be a tough out for anybody.
0: I would agree with you. And the other side of the football, though, I'm looking at, you know, every time I see Zach Zehner play, the quarterback from Culver, he just doesn't seem like he's a sophomore. He takes that snap, and he's not, it's not like he's lost or trying to find something. He knows what he wants to do. He knows how to do it. It's just, do you have people that are able to get to those positions and do it? He's just not flustered by a North Judson.
1: No, and I Culver's definitely going the right direction. I mean, they got some good players, good coaching, and a lot of good things on the horizon for Culver, I see. A
0: lot of good skilled players. Carter Beam, we talked about all night. John Carr, we talked about. Brendan Jackson is an athlete. Bush.
1: Bush, he had the touchdown and the fumble recovery.
0: Yeah.
1: So.
0: Yeah, they've got a lot of good players. They just, you know, once again, you're talking about freshmen and sophomores against a team who's been facing off against the pioneers of the world for 4 years. It's really a tough assignment, but, you know, Cavs did what they could and come out of this with a few things here, especially in the second half. Now, take a break. We got to come up with a player of the game. I think we both know who we're going to pick.
1: So
0: we'll take a break. We'll come back, and we'll close it out here. 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Final score again, 43-7, North Judson with the win.
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0: with Joe McKee. We're not going to rock and roll all night long.
1: Those days are over for both of us.
0: They are definitely over for both of us. I have one score before we keep going here.
1: Wow.
0: Over on WTCA, if you were listening, if you've tuned into us since then, 5-2, Goshen beats Plymouth. Was 2-2 for the whole game.
1: Yeah, 5-2. I wonder if that was a late field goal.
0: I don't know. Whatever it is, it's a heartbreaker.
1: Good defense or bad offense?

0: He just looks so good.
1: He did. Just confident. He's that leader that you want behind center.
0: And if you're looking at that on film and you're an opposing coach, how in the world do you break that down? What do you try to stop?
1: Well, you hit him every play. You know that you have to hit him every play somehow.
0: Yeah, I got it. I think there's an old football coach that I used to know that's sitting at home saying, you're damn right.
1: You got to hit him every play.
0: That was the mantra, hit him every play. But anyway, Jaden Christensen, our player of the game here tonight. And don't forget, next week, you're not going to be with us. You're gonna
1: I won't be on assignment.
0: I believe you're going to be, military have you scouting out new...
1: They do.
0: Places.
1: Area 51. Like,
0: yeah,
1: sure.
0: That's what I figured.
1: Yeah, I know.
0: That's what I figured.
1: We'll keep it on the down low.
0: Bremen at Glenn is our game of the week next week.
1: That's going to be a good game.
0: We will be at Glenn. I didn't notice the Bremen score. They were trailing in the third quarter.
1: Yeah, that's a shocker.
0: We'll see what happens there. But here, our final once again, 43-7, North Judson takes a win. Man, thanks for joining me.
1: Nope,
0: as always. Scott Masters will be with me next week as we head to Glenn for that one. And thank you for listening. Don't forget, tomorrow at 7 o'clock, we'll go around the county. We'll talk to all the coaches. I don't know if I want to be the one calling them tomorrow morning. There's some games that have got to be hurt.
1: Some tough ones.
0: At this one. But we'll have the coaches show tomorrow at 7. Until then, thanks for listening. Thanks for living, too. But thanks for listening, and have yourselves a great rest of your evening.
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0: tonight where the rhythm was there. We never really saw a certain time where Plymouth got their offense going rushing-wise. Passing yards, I believe Plymouth had more passing yards than rushing yards tonight. Once again, my stats are unofficial, folks, but it just wasn't the night on the ground we've seen from Plymouth this year. Go back to the drawing board. Tomorrow might be a hard practice. You might run a little bit extra tomorrow. That's okay, Ken. Let it build for next week. If you have to start liking, you know, Coach Corbett, if you have to have him be the bad guy. They talked about it, the 1980 Olympic team that was able to beat. They used Herb Brooks as the bad guy and bonded around him. This team is a tight, close-knit team like that. Bond around something and use this game here to learn. Kenny, we talked about it. Any game in the NLC is hard to win, no matter if it's against Warsaw, if it's against Wauwatosa and Goshen, or Mishawaka and Northwood in the middle. All these games are difficult to win, and this just shows you here tonight, it doesn't matter what's wrote down on paper. You have to come out here and execute.
1: I can't say any better than that, Ryan. That is a good
0: one. I think that's my game summary.
1: There you go. That's your game summary for tonight.
0: Post-game summary brought to you by Surf Internet, high-performance internet without the hassles.
1: And so

0: I like that, and that what a great way to kind of wrap this game up, Ryan. There's really nothing else to say because it's already been said by you. We'll take one timeout here before we get to the player of the game.
1: I think there are some NLC scores we need to really
0: that is true. That is true. We'll take a timeout. We'll take a little bit longer timeout for this post-game show brought to you by Marshall County Fire. But when we come back, we'll have player of the game and some NLC scores, just NLC scores from around the area. Some might surprise you. Some might not. 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
1: 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Kenny, this is a tough one to lose. I'll try my best to get through our post-game show here. I know we're just about through a post-game show brought to you by Marshall County Fiber, connecting our rural communities with reliable, high-speed internet. Looking at this game here, as we look over, let's get to some local scores first, and then we'll hit our player of the game here for tonight. 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
0: So NLC scores for you, Ryan. Final scores from around here. Warsaw beats Wawasee 38-7. That was at Warrior Field in the battle of the W Trophy. Thriller at Steel Stadium tonight. Mishawaka comes back and beats Northwood 22-21. What a game at Steel Stadium. And another final score, the last final score in Terra Field. Concord loses to Northridge 28-11. It's a final score. And Northridge now 5-0, Ryan, and they will come into Rocky Top with a lot of momentum, Ryan, and that one's going to be a really difficult game for the Rockies, but one they'll be up for the test for, and they'll have to get right really, really, really, really, really quickly. You got to put this one behind you, even how much it hurts.
1: Yeah, no doubt about that. This is one of those games, Kenny, where I said, go back to the drawing board. If you have to start anew, whatever you got to do, you just got to kind of wash this away from the memory.
0: So it's time for our player of the game, brought to you by Health Markets Insurance, Emily Haskins. Ryan, looking over both sides of the football, even all three sides of the football, Ryan, who do you have tonight as our player of the game?
1: Kenny, I was looking around tonight at who we could have our potential player of the game. Offensively, there were a couple guys that I really wanted to go with them. And I think we've done a good job of showing the defensive side of the ball, respecting the defensive side of the ball, giving an award earlier this year to Charles Smith and Grady Scott. Mm-hmm. Kenny, I think tonight's another night where we honor and respect the defense a little bit. A guy that I know I mentioned multiple times, I felt like you kept saying his name defensively. I think our player of the game here tonight, because of his defensive efforts, is Brody Lebo, the junior, number 22, middle linebacker. He's your player of the game, brought to you by Health Market Insurance. Seemed like defensively he was always around the play, making a play, getting a stop. I believe he might have even got a hand on that blocked punt, was in the mix, or blocked field goal, nevertheless. Big night from the defense here tonight, but you heard Coach talk about it. We need to execute better.
0: Mm-hmm. And that will do it here from Foreman Field here in Goshen. Final score once again is 5-2. Goshen gets the win. The next game for the Rockies will be at home against number 12 Northridge. That's at home, 7 p.m. kickoff, 6:30 on the pregame show, brought to you by Rips. We'll have it all for you next week. For Ryan Lockhart, I'm Kenny Kramer saying so long. Don't forget, we have to thank all of our sponsors. Without them, we wouldn't be on the air. Also got to thank the three guys that help us out every time we're on the air, Tyson, Scott, and Johnny. Without them, we wouldn't be on the air. Special thanks to Tyson working through some technical difficulties tonight. Shout out to him for helping us out and keeping us on the air. And with that, Ryan, as always, go Rockies.
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11: ABC News in Washington. Several hundred protesters creating a human chain outside of the Kennedy Center demanding President Trump be removed as its chairman. Now he's talking about demolishing the building if his name's not put on it. The president banning CNN, MS Now, and Politico from the White House because he says he doesn't like their coverage.
12: It's really just cumulative stories over the last 2 years. You get sick of it.
11: CNN responding, saying in a statement, a quote, stands fully behind our White House team and their fair and accurate reporting, adding, quote, we have a right under the U.S. Constitution to do that reporting without hindrance or interference from the government. Now, President Trump said in a social media post today that the U.S. has struck an agreement with Denmark that gives the U.S. permanent control over security and other needs in Greenland, completely addressing all of our many U.S. concerns, he says. Cuba in the dark, a total blackout on the island today, says the energy ministry there. This is ABC News.
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9: Overnight, mostly cloudy, 20% chance of showers, lows in the upper 50s, winds at 5 to 10 miles per hour. On Saturday, mostly cloudy, 80% chance of showers and thunderstorms, highs in the mid-70s. I'm WSBT 22's meteorologist Aaron May.

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5: ABC News in Washington. Several hundred protesters creating a human chain outside of the Kennedy Center demanding President Trump be removed as its chairman. Now he's talking about demolishing the building if his name's not put on it. The president banning CNN, MS Now, and Politico from the White House because he says he doesn't like their coverage.
6: It's really just cumulative stories. Over the last 2 years, you get sick of it.
5: CNN responding, saying in a statement, it, quote, stands fully behind our White House team and their fair and accurate reporting, adding, quote, we have a right under the U.S. Constitution to do that reporting without hindrance or interference from the government. Now, President Trump said in a social media post today that the U.S. has struck an agreement with Denmark that gives the U.S. permanent control over security and other needs in Greenland, completely addressing all of our many U.S. concerns, he says. Cuba in the dark. A total blackout on the island today, says the energy ministry there. This is ABC News.
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11: Overnight, mostly cloudy, 20% chance of showers, lows in the upper 50s, winds at 5 to 10 miles per hour. On Saturday, mostly cloudy, 80% chance of showers and thunderstorms, highs in the mid-70s. I'm WSBT 22's meteorologist Aaron May.

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1: Overnight, mostly cloudy, 20% chance of showers, lows in the upper 50s, winds at 5 to 10 miles per hour. On Saturday, mostly cloudy, 80% chance of showers and thunderstorms, highs in the mid-70s. I'm WSBT 22's meteorologist Aaron May.
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5: ABC News, I'm Dave Packer. Outside the Kennedy Center in Washington, hundreds of people gathering in opposition to President Trump's takeover of the memorial and his threat to demolish it, forming a human chain. President Trump saying tonight that he has a deal with Denmark to bolster the U.S. military presence in Greenland. The Danish Prime Minister says the deal will be signed next week. Pain at the pump, the price for a gallon of regular gas, $4.47, according to Gas Buddy, with diesel prices averaging $6.44 a gallon. The price is taking a toll on truck drivers like Sonny Kishore, who lives and works in the South Bend, Indiana area.
6: It affects a lot. I had to find a job and do this because this is my passion, driving, but also being paid and to match up with the cost of living these days.
5: Warren Buffett is stepping down as chairman of Berkshire Hathaway. Buffett stepped down as CEO of the company late last year. His son Howard will succeed him as chairman. This is ABC News.
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13: Overnight, mostly cloudy, 20% chance of showers, lows in the upper 50s, winds at 5 to 10 miles per hour. On Saturday, mostly cloudy, 80% chance of showers and thunderstorms, highs in the mid-70s. I'm WSBT 22's meteorologist Aaron May.

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1: Overnight, mostly cloudy, 20% chance of showers, lows in the upper 50s, winds at 5 to 10 miles per hour. On Saturday, mostly cloudy, 80% chance of showers and thunderstorms, highs in the mid-70s. I'm WSBT 22's meteorologist Aaron May.

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4: ABC News, I'm Dave Packer. Several media outlets to be banned from the White House.
5: President Trump saying he's banning three major news organizations, CNN, MS Now, and Politico, from the White House because he doesn't like their coverage.
6: We are banning them, yes, we are, and there may be others to follow.
5: With Robert F. Kennedy Jr. standing silently behind him, the president also defending his threat to tear down the Kennedy Center.
4: ABC's Mary Bruce now on that White House press ban. The White House Correspondents Association saying, quote, the president said it plainly in the Oval Office, describing his own planned action as a ban on the free press. Also today, the president announcing a deal with Denmark to bolster the U.S. military presence in Greenland after months of threatening to take the island by force from the NATO ally. The power grid in Cuba collapsed today, millions of people across the island without electricity. Cuba says the problem started with transmission lines in the western part of the country. This is ABC News.
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10: Showers and thunderstorms throughout the day today, a high near 75. Tonight, chance of showers and thunderstorms continues with a low down to 64. Sunday, more showers and a possible thunderstorm in the afternoon, mostly cloudy. Temperatures reaching near 73 degrees. Sunday night, 50% chance of showers and thunderstorms, clouds, and a low down to 53. That's a look at the forecast from the Giant FM Weather Center. I'm Randy Wynn.

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1: Showers and thunderstorms throughout the day today, a high near 75. Tonight, chance of showers and thunderstorms continues with a low down to 64. Sunday, more showers and a possible thunderstorm in the afternoon, mostly cloudy. Temperatures reaching near 73 degrees. Sunday night, 50% chance of showers and thunderstorms, clouds, and a low down to 53. That's a look at the weather forecast from the Giant FM Weather Center. I'm Randy Wynn.

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5: ABC News, I'm Dave Packer in Washington, D.C. Singers and live performances as hundreds gathered in the Kennedy Center Friday night. They're outside forming a human chain in opposition to President Trump's takeover of the memorial and his threat to demolish it. President Trump says he's banning three major news organizations, CNN, MS Now, and Political, from the White House because he doesn't like their coverage.
6: We are banning them, yes, we are, and there may be others to follow.
5: In a statement, Politico responding, quote, "We will vigorously defend our First Amendment rights against any attempt to restrict them." Warren Buffett stepping down as chairman of Berkshire Hathaway. Buffett stepped down as CEO of the company late last year. His son Howard will succeed him as chairman. Pain at the pump. The price for a gallon of regular gas now $4.47, according to Gas Buddy. Diesel prices averaging $6.44 a gallon. This is ABC News.
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12: Showers and thunderstorms throughout the day today, a high near 75. Tonight, chance of showers and thunderstorms continues with a low down to 64. Sunday, more showers and a possible thunderstorm in the afternoon, mostly cloudy. Temperatures reaching near 73 degrees. Sunday night, 50% chance of showers and thunderstorms, clouds, and a low down to 53. That's a look at the weather forecast from the Giant FM Weather Center. I'm Randy Wynn.

Showers and thunderstorms throughout the day today, a high near 75. Tonight, chance of showers and thunderstorms continues with a low down to 64. Sunday, more showers and a possible thunderstorm in the afternoon, mostly cloudy. Temperatures reaching near 73 degrees. Sunday night, 50% chance of showers and thunderstorms, clouds, and a low down to 53. That's a look at the weather forecast from the Giant FM Weather Center. I'm Randy Wynn.

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5: ABC News, I'm Dave Packer. Here's the way it sounded outside the Kennedy Center Friday night. Hundreds of people gathering, some singing, as you can hear, in opposition to President Trump's takeover of the memorial and his threat to demolish it. They formed a human chain. President Trump saying Friday that he has a deal with Denmark to bolster the U.S. military presence in Greenland. Danish Prime Minister says the deal will be signed next week. Pain at the pump. The price for a gallon of regular gas, $4.47, according to Gas Buddy. Diesel prices averaging $6.44 a gallon. The price is taking a toll on truck drivers like Sonny Kishore, who lives and works in the South Bend, Indiana area.
6: It affects a lot. I had to find a job and do this because this is my passion, driving, but also being paid and to match up with the cost of living these days is very difficult.
5: Warren Buffett stepping down as chairman of Berkshire Hathaway. Buffett stepped down as CEO of the company late last year. Son Howard will succeed him as chairman. This is ABC News.
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9: Showers and thunderstorms throughout the day today, a high near 75. Tonight, chance of showers and thunderstorms continues with a low down to 64. Sunday, more showers and a possible thunderstorm in the afternoon, mostly cloudy. Temperatures reaching near 73 degrees. Sunday night, 50% chance of showers and thunderstorms, clouds, and a low down to 53. That's a look at the forecast from the Giant FM Weather Center. I'm Randy Wynn.

Showers and thunderstorms throughout the day today, a high near 75. Tonight, chance of showers and thunderstorms continues with a low down to 64. Sunday, more showers and a possible thunderstorm in the afternoon, mostly cloudy. Temperatures reaching near 73 degrees. Sunday night, 50% chance of showers and thunderstorms, clouds, and a low down to 53. That's a look at the weather forecast from the Giant FM Weather Center. I'm Randy Wynn.

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5: ABC News, I'm Dave Packer in Washington, D.C. Singers and live performances as hundreds gathered in the Kennedy Center Friday night. They're outside forming a human chain in opposition to President Trump's takeover of the memorial and his threat to demolish it. President Trump says he's banning three major news organizations, CNN, MS Now, and Political, from the White House because he doesn't like their coverage.
6: We are banning them, yes, we are, and there may be others to follow.
5: In a statement, Politico responding, quote, "We will vigorously defend our First Amendment rights against any attempt to restrict them." Warren Buffett stepping down as chairman of Berkshire Hathaway. Buffett stepped down as CEO of the company late last year. His son Howard will succeed him as chairman. Pain at the pump. The price for a gallon of regular gas now $4.47, according to Gas Buddy. Diesel prices averaging $6.44 a gallon. This is ABC News.
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9: Showers and thunderstorms throughout the day today, a high near 75. Tonight, chance of showers and thunderstorms continues with a low down to 64. Sunday, more showers and a possible thunderstorm in the afternoon, mostly cloudy. Temperatures reaching near 73 degrees. Sunday night, 50% chance of showers and thunderstorms, clouds, and a low down to 53. That's a look at the weather forecast from the Giant FM Weather Center. I'm Randy Wynn.

Showers and thunderstorms throughout the day today, a high near 75. Tonight, chance of showers and thunderstorms continues with a low down to 64. Sunday, more showers and a possible thunderstorm in the afternoon, mostly cloudy. Temperatures reaching near 73 degrees. Sunday night, 50% chance of showers and thunderstorms, clouds, and a low down to 53. That's a look at the weather forecast from the Giant FM Weather Center. I'm Randy Wynn.

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5: ABC News, I'm Dave Packer. Here's the way it sounded outside the Kennedy Center Friday night. Hundreds of people gathering, some singing, as you can hear, in opposition to President Trump's takeover of the memorial and his threat to demolish it. They formed a human chain. President Trump saying Friday that he has a deal with Denmark to bolster the U.S. military presence in Greenland. Danish Prime Minister says the deal will be signed next week. Pain at the pump, the price for a gallon of regular gas, $4.47, according to Gas Buddy. Diesel prices averaging $6.44 a gallon. The price is taking a toll on truck drivers like Sonny Kishore, who lives and works in the South Bend, Indiana area.
6: It affects a lot. I had to find a job and do this because this is my passion, driving, but also being paid and to match up with the cost of living these days is very difficult.
5: Warren Buffett stepping down as chairman of Berkshire Hathaway. Buffett stepped down as CEO of the company late last year. Son Howard will succeed him as chairman. This is ABC News.
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9: Showers and thunderstorms throughout the day today, a high near 75. Tonight, chance of showers and thunderstorms continues with a low down to 64. Sunday, more showers and a possible thunderstorm in the afternoon, mostly cloudy. Temperatures reaching near 73 degrees. Sunday night, 50% chance of showers and thunderstorms, clouds, and a low down to 53. That's a look at the weather forecast from the Giant FM Weather Center. I'm Randy Wynn.

Showers and thunderstorms throughout the day today, a high near 75. Tonight, chance of showers and thunderstorms continues with a low down to 64. Sunday, more showers and a possible thunderstorm in the afternoon, mostly cloudy. Temperatures reaching near 73 degrees. Sunday night, 50% chance of showers and thunderstorms, clouds, and a low down to 53. That's a look at the forecast from the Giant FM Weather Center. I'm Randy Wynn.

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5: ABC News, I'm Dave Packer in Washington, D.C. Singers and live performances as hundreds gathered in the Kennedy Center Friday night. They're outside forming a human chain in opposition to President Trump's takeover of the memorial and his threat to demolish it. President Trump says he's banning three major news organizations, CNN, MS Now, and Political, from the White House because he doesn't like their coverage.
6: We are banning them, yes, we are, and there may be others to follow.
5: In a statement, Politico responding, quote, "We will vigorously defend our First Amendment rights against any attempt to restrict them." Warren Buffett stepping down as chairman of Berkshire Hathaway. Buffett stepped down as CEO of the company late last year. His son Howard will succeed him as chairman. Pain at the pump. The price for a gallon of regular gas now $4.47, according to Gas Buddy. Diesel prices averaging $6.44 a gallon. This is ABC News.
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9: Showers and thunderstorms throughout the day today, a high near 75. Tonight, chance of showers and thunderstorms continues with a low down to 64. Sunday, more showers and a possible thunderstorm in the afternoon, mostly cloudy. Temperatures reaching near 73 degrees. Sunday night, 50% chance of showers and thunderstorms, clouds, and a low down to 53. That's a look at the forecast from the Giant FM Weather Center. I'm Randy Wynn.

Showers and thunderstorms throughout the day today, a high near 75. Tonight, chance of showers and thunderstorms continues with a low down to 64. Sunday, more showers and a possible thunderstorm in the afternoon, mostly cloudy. Temperatures reaching near 73 degrees. Sunday night, 50% chance of showers and thunderstorms, clouds, and a low down to 53. That's a look at the weather forecast from the Giant FM Weather Center. I'm Randy Wynn.

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5: ABC News, I'm Dave Packer. Here's the way it sounded outside the Kennedy Center Friday night. Hundreds of people gathering, some singing, as you can hear, in opposition to President Trump's takeover of the memorial and his threat to demolish it. They formed a human chain. President Trump saying Friday that he has a deal with Denmark to bolster the U.S. military presence in Greenland. Danish Prime Minister says the deal will be signed next week. Pain at the pump, the price for a gallon of regular gas, $4.47, according to Gas Buddy. Diesel prices averaging $6.44 a gallon. The price is taking a toll on truck drivers like Sonny Kishore, who lives and works in the South Bend, Indiana area.
6: It affects a lot. I had to find a job and do this because this is my passion, driving, but also being paid and to match up with the cost of living these days is very difficult.
5: Warren Buffett stepping down as chairman of Berkshire Hathaway. Buffett stepped down as CEO of the company late last year. Son Howard will succeed him as chairman. This is ABC News.
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9: Showers and thunderstorms throughout the day today, a high near 75. Tonight, chance of showers and thunderstorms continues with a low down to 64. Sunday, more showers and a possible thunderstorm in the afternoon, mostly cloudy. Temperatures reaching near 73 degrees. Sunday night, 50% chance of showers and thunderstorms, clouds, and a low down to 53. That's a look at the weather forecast from the Giant FM Weather Center. I'm Randy Wynn.

A soggy weekend with rain and storms, especially this morning and later today. Highs low 70s. Showers continue through the night, lows low to mid-60s. Another wet day with scattered to widespread showers and thunder Sunday. Highs tomorrow near 70. Fall returns this work week, highs diving to the low to mid-60s through Wednesday. I'm WSBT 22 meteorologist Jessica Burns.

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And welcome in. It's time for the Saturday Morning Coaches Show. I'm Rusty Nixon. We'll be joining Andy Dorrell, head coach at CMA, here in just a moment. First of all, let's run down the scores from last night. It was Knox over Glenn by a final of 30-9. Goshen and Plymouth. This is going to be a tough discussion, I have a feeling. Goshen 5, Plymouth 2. North Judson over Culver by a final of 43-7. All three of those games you're able to hear here on Giant FM. Tippecanoe Valley over LaVille 40-3 last night. It was Winamac 40, Triton nothing. CMA 44, Hammond Central 6, and Jimtown over Bremen. Surprise there, 44-22. That final. Take a break. We come back. We will have Andy Dorrell, head coach at the Culver Academy. So stay right there. We'll be right back. Saturday Morning Coaches Show.

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2: Yeah, we're back. Hopefully, if I haven't screwed something up technically, Andy Doyle, head coach at Culver Academy, is with me. Coach, good morning.
3: Good morning, Rusty.
2: I tell you what, it is a great day to be an Eagle today.
3: Yeah, whenever you go on the road and a long road trip and play well like we did last night, makes for a late evening, but also easy. A little bit easier to get up on Saturday morning.
2: Talk about it a little bit. I mean, you know, when we talked earlier in the week, that was kind of the emphasis in practice this week, was to get the offense rolling, and 44 points on the board. Sounds like you did.
3: Yeah, we were really fortunate. The offensive line got off the ball well and really focused on practice this week of improving our blocking assignments and understanding the scheme and what we needed to do accomplish offensively to move the football, and we were able to do that. And I'm really proud of the guys last night.
2: Talk about what you feel you did best. I mean, you know, obviously there's a big improvement from the past couple of weeks. Where did you see that the most?
3: Just felt like we played with more physicality and more confidence. We were able to break some big plays, but yet we were never got behind the sticks or through that, you know, negative yardage plays and just kept moving the ball forward. And all three Standfast scored touchdowns last night. Tommy Standfast, Jack Standfast, Jeff Standfast, Gabe Degler played very well for us. And Junior didn't have to see much action. So you're giving young guys opportunities to step up because we just needed more productivity. And Gabe did a great job of answering that challenge for us.
2: Now, you mentioned the Standfast boys before. I mean, they're in their first year of football, aren't they? I mean, they haven't played a lot of football.
3: Yeah, that's true. You know, two are seniors, Jack and Jeff. Jeff played quarterback for us last night. Jack played failed fullback. Tommy's very dynamic, very quick, very elusive. And he's been a dynamic kick returner for us all year. But last night, we were able to get him the ball in some open space. And he was able to use his skill to, you know, create some big plays for us.
2: Your defense just continues to turn away and do what they do. I mean, they've been on point from the beginning of the year.
3: Well, I'm really pleased with our defensive line last night. It was their best performance yet. And Clark Pugh, as a senior for us, had a couple sacks, couple quarterback pressures, and really create some havoc up front. So it was great to see Clark emerge and, you know, have his best game of the year. And then our linebackers continue to be strong with Ken and Gibson, and really did not allow the Hammond quarterback much time to throw the football, which made it easier for our secondary last night.
2: Sure, there were some things you saw you didn't like. I mean, talk about a few of the things you're going to be talking about as you get together with you guys this week.
3: Oh, just, you know, little things that you always need to scratch your head as a coach, and we jump off sides. We lined up off sides once on defense. Had a couple aggressive penalties, a couple face masks that are going to happen in a game of football, but obviously you want to make sure that you contain those and control those the best you can. So some penalties that we can clean up a little bit, but those are all things that are in our control that we can manage.
2: How about special teams? I know how important those are to you guys.
3: Yeah, they are. No doubt. Jack Standfast kicked off for us, and I think we kicked off seven times, and he had five touchbacks. So I was really pleased to see how well he pounded football and did not convert a couple of extra points. But, again, those are right there where they need to be. It's just a matter of execution that we can improve that. So, overall, did a really nice job, and we did not have to punt, but we did do a nice job of covering kicks and doing what we needed to be doing out there.
2: What does this mean to you going forward, too? Because, I mean, you know, the only thing that's really been lacking is the offense being able to really give you some punch. I mean, how does this move you forward?
3: Well, can we do it two consecutive weeks? I mean, we moved the ball very well against Knox in week three. We did not in week four. We did last week and, you know, last night in week five. So can we put two really solid games back-to-back and then build off that momentum and move them forward? So that's what we're looking forward to doing this week.
2: Talk a little bit about this week. I mean, you know, you got Kankakee Valley coming up. They haven't got a win yet. Obviously, that's going to be on their checklist to get into the win column. They're always tough. They're always physical. I mean, I'm sure you haven't had a chance to break them down totally, but, you know, what do you see as a first glance?
3: Well, you know, I have not had a chance to look at them yet, but as you said, you know, they've traditionally been a really strong team, and we've had some good games against them the last couple of years, and it's about us. You know, you heard me say this many times, you know, if we take care of our business, we're going to focus on us and continue to try to improve and execute at a higher level and continue to be physical. We had a really physical practice last week, and I expect some of the same this week as we build towards in the second half of our season. We focused on our guys. You know, we said, you know, the first four games are done. The next four games are about, you know, the second phase of our season, and then we have the playoffs. So how do we attack these next four games? And I like the way we started last night.
2: Well, after Kankakee Valley, you talk about the next four. You got Rensselaer Central and Logansport. Neither one of them have lost a game so far. So you got a gauntlet ahead of you.
3: Yeah, and that's exactly right. You know, so this is building up for that next phase, and you know, fortunately, we get the next three games at home, and really excited about being back home again and being able to you know, play football here in front of our fans and in front of our students, and we got Parents Weekend coming up in 2 weeks. Always a big deal for us. So we got a Saturday game coming up in 2 weeks. So there's a lot of things that to look forward to, and definitely. Getting back on the field on Monday is something that's going to be a little more exciting for the kids as we look forward to building up on this momentum.
2: I'm going to be honest with you, I'm looking forward to that Saturday game too. We're going to be there to broadcast that one. And, you know, if people around the area haven't been out to the Academy for a Saturday afternoon football game, they need it is really a cool atmosphere.
3: Thanks, Rusty. Yeah, I think so. You know, one of the things that have kept me here for so long is, one, obviously the relationships we've built with young people and kids, but, you know, the atmosphere that we have now with the new stadium and the lake in the background and the walk that we have to the field, all those are you know, unique aspects that I think are very different from any other high school program. Obviously, I'm biased, you know, the cannon going off when we score touchdowns and you know, a lot of excitement that we look to create a game day experience is pretty unique.
2: Well, Coach, as always, thanks a lot for taking the time this morning, and good luck to you next week. We'll catch up.
3: Absolutely. Thanks, Rusty. Appreciate all you do for high school football.
2: That's Andy Dorrell, the head coach at Culver Academy. Stay there. We will be right back.
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2: And Louisville head coach Matt Packer joins me here on the Saturday Morning Coaches Show. And it's a tough one last night, but you know, anytime you go to Tippecanoe Valley, you know you're going to get a battle.
5: Yeah, they're a physical football team, you know, we're kind of banged up, and definitely not what we wanted, but you know. I know this rain's going to push through, and the sun's eventually going to come up. It's one day at a time. It's all we can do.
2: Yeah. So I take it you had a few injuries last night.
5: Yeah, we have a couple. We had a couple going into it as well. I mean, it's just we're pretty young. When you get young, when you're young and you have some injuries and you get, you know, kind of injuries on top of that, it kind of manifests itself, just kind of explodes on it.
2: Talk about that a little bit too, because I mean, it's that point in the year where, you know, some injuries can start to happen. They start to pile up. I mean, you know, that's something everybody's probably going to be dealing with here.
5: Yeah. Everybody's dealing with it that time of year, you know. It's not an excuse, it's just where we're at. But yeah, everybody's dealing with it. And sometimes you can deal with it a little bit better than others. Sometimes it blows up in your face.
2: Smaller schools, I think, probably have a, you know, like LaVille or Triton or somebody like that. You just don't have the bodies out there, the numbers.
5: Yeah, we don't. And, you know, that's a big priority moving forward is developing our younger kids, our youth program, and getting those numbers to where we need to have them in order to compete in our conference and our sectional. It's just, you know, it's a brick-by-brick process. It's a frustrating process. But at the end of the day, you know, it's a very rewarding process because, you know, you put in the work, you put in the time, and good things will happen. Good things don't happen overnight. So.
2: Let's talk about the good things first. I mean, what did you see last night that you were okay with, that you're happy about?
5: You know, our defense did a heck of a job keeping us in the game. You know, special teams, we did a much better job last night. Connected on a field goal. Caleb Skiles is just a kicking stud. Can't say enough good things about him, and special teams especially. offensively, we, you know, you can't turn the ball over. We gotta take what they're giving us. We gotta exploit it, and we didn't do that.
2: Talk about some of the things that you didn't do as well. I mean, some things you're probably going to be going over with your guys here in a while. What are the things you really got to get better at? Other than staying.
5: We got to value the football. Got to take care of the football. The thing that has me most disappointed is that we had 10 penalties last night. And that's a mental thing. That's a focus thing. It's a pride thing. And when you let things start getting to you mentally, it's going to be a struggle.
2: How do you address that as a coach? I mean, you know, that's the toughest part is you got to climb into teenage kids' heads and figure out a way to get through to them. I mean, that's got to be where you earn your money.
5: Well, it's not a lot. But, you know, the thing of it is you kind of got to meet them where they're at. Sometimes you got to look them in the eye. Sometimes you got to, you know, chew on them a little bit. Sometimes you got to put your arm, you know, around them, give them a hug, tell them you love them. And you do. But it's, again, it's a maturity thing. We have to be more mature. We have to grow up. And, you know, when you're banged up and you're playing younger kids, mistakes are going to happen. But penalties, they don't need to happen.
2: And, you know, that you hit that on the head. Every single kid is different. And somehow you got to figure out, I mean, I don't know how much psychology training you've had, but, you know, it comes down to figuring out what motivates that kid, whether it is a hug or whether it's, you know, getting all over them. I mean, you've got to figure that out. That's tough.
5: Yeah, it's an emotional swing for sure. One end, you're putting your arm around your kid, tell him you love him, you know, go get him. The next play, and the next, you're chewing on him because you expect better. Because you've seen better, and you just expect more out of them. But again, it goes back to, you know, caring for them and loving them still. I mean, just because you get, you know, disciplined at home doesn't mean your parents don't love you. It's just, you know, it's kind of how I was raised.
2: Yeah.
5: You know, I love my mom and dad to death, but I know I did some things growing up that they didn't agree with, and they let me know about it.
2: Yeah, I know what you mean. I had the same upbringing in my house. And that, you know, sometimes that's the hardest thing to get through to a kid is I'm not on you because I'm mad at you or I have anything against you. It's because I see what you can be, and I'm trying to encourage you to be that. And sometimes that's the hardest message.
5: It is. It's not easy. It's frustrating, but, you know, looking back at my own family and my own kids, you know, there were times where you just, well, I don't have much hair, but you want to pull your hair out and you just, you know, you're better than that. You were taught better than that.
2: Yeah.
5: But yeah, you made a decision that, you know, can affect you in the long term or the short term, and we got to get it fixed. And a lot of that relates back to football. The other thing is when you're chewing on a kid or you get after a kid, you got to have a short memory too. You know, you can't hold grudges. Man, that is the wrong thing to do.
2: Oh yeah.
5: So, you know, it's just part of life. It's part of building a program. It's part of doing things right. And it's part of a standard you're trying to uphold. And again, you know, I'm not perfect. I wasn't perfect as a parent, not perfect as a husband. But, you know, every day you get up and you try to make the best of it. And you do the same thing while you're coaching.
2: Well, you don't have a lot of time to get well either. I mean, you got Knox coming up. They're the point in the year where, they lost a lot of people to graduation, that kind of thing. But, you know, they're going to be sorting some things out. You know, Russ Radke's going to have them ready to play. I mean, talk about them a little bit. I'm sure you haven't dug into them yet, but you know they're going to be physical and you know they're going to come at you.
5: Yeah, they're, you know, they are getting things figured out. They picked up a big win last night at Glenn. You know, Coach Radke definitely has them going in the right direction. They did lose a lot, but, you know, that's going to happen. But credit to them, they've got some things figured out, and they're starting to see some success.
2: What's going to be your message this week? What are the things that you really want to get better at as practice gets underway?
5: Well, you know, it's about we, not me. It's about us, not things from the outside, you know. And kind of, your heart kind of breaks for kids these days with all the pressure and all the things that they see outside the locker room, outside of school, and trying to contain that as best you can. It's pretty difficult, but again, we just got to focus on us. We got to focus on the details. Details matter. And in a game like football, they're exemplified. And if you don't hold yourself to a standard of executing on plays and working to make those details matter, you're going to struggle on Friday night.
2: Well, Coach Owen, thank you for taking the time. I appreciate it. And we'll catch up later in the week.
5: I appreciate it, Rusty. Thank you. Have a good weekend.
2: You too. That is Matt Packer, head coach at LaVille. And we'll take a break. We'll be right back.
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2: This segment of the Saturday Morning Coaches Show, we've got Austin Powell, the head coach of the Culver Cavs. We were out there last night, Joe McKee and myself, and you know, Norm Judson is as built, but I know that we were both really impressed with your guys. There was no lack of fight. There was no – it was just you're playing one of those teams. I think I said to Coach Zahner after the game, I mean, you know, you're talking about a bunch of guys that are been at this for 3 years and at a high level, and, you know, they just have that experience and that background.
7: Yeah, they do for sure. That's one of the things that, you know, I think was very evident. Kind of the start of the game, and, you know, we know that we can't simulate speeds and things like that in practice. And so that, you know, makes it tough, especially kind of the start of the game to, you know, okay, this is how fast it's going to be. But, you know, like you said, they've been doing it for, you know, 3 years. Over there, they're seniors and used to winning. And, you know, I think when their seniors are there, they might have been, what, sophomores on the state team, freshmen on the state team, something along those lines. And they know how hard and how fast you have to play on a Friday night to be successful. You know, and that's something that, you know, hopefully our young kids see and saw where we got to get to and what, you know, kind of the barometer is of, you know, if you want to do what hopefully, you know, all of our kind of mindsets is, you know, in the next year or two with our younger guys getting older of where we want to be as a program that, you know, here's one of the best programs in the Northern Indiana, you know, in our class. This is how they do it, and this is how fast it's got to be. And, you know, I thought there were some times that we did some good things against them too.
2: You know, it's interesting you bring that up because it after those first couple of drives, things really did change. You guys started having some success. And now that you mentioned it, it's exactly what it looked like. It's a, whoa, that's what speed they come at. And once that was in their head, your guys really started making plays.
7: Yeah, that's the one thing that's kind of got us a little bit here the last couple of weeks. Playing two good football teams, back to back here is just with what we're doing, and just reading our keys and being able to react to our keys, but react to our keys fast, and practice. Your key may be one or two steps slower than the kid that's actually, out there on a Friday night, and understanding, what his speed is and how we got to adjust. And yeah, I mean, kind of that first quarter, I didn't think it was bad. I thought, we made them earn some things, and then second quarter kind of got a little away from us. And I thought we kind of moments, we hung our heads, other moments we made plays. And then at halftime, that was kind of the talk. I thought we were kind of a little down. They probably thought I was going to come in there and be a little different on us, but it was just like, guys, we're playing football. Like, it is a football game. Like, we should be excited. Like, it's a beautiful night. The football gods have blessed us. We can't just wait for somebody else to make a play. We got to make a play. We started referencing the plays we made in the first half, and it usually was because somebody played hard. Hey, this guy played hard, so it allowed, for this guy to make a play. We kind of referenced the PAT field goal block. Coach Kling was, trying to get things timed up, and we worked it all week, and we were right there. We were really close, and Carter Beam was coming hard off the edge, so they were making sure to kick out on him, which then allowed for Brandon Bush to come in and block it. We got that right before the half, and then we had the last series of the second quarter before the half. We got a big sack. Brandon Bush came through on a blitz and almost had the quarterback, but didn't get him down. But, because he played hard and Colton Falk was right behind him playing hard, Colton Falk was the one to get the sack and give us a chance to, put points on the board right for the half. And we just missed our field goal, our freshman kicker. Just missed it, a hair to the right. But we did some nice things execution-wise, with what, 30 with one timeout, where we gave ourselves a chance to put points on the board. So, there's good things that we did in the first half. And then, obviously, they subbed at halftime. And, then you had young kids, first young kids for the most part. And I thought when you had that kind of stuff, our kids did a really good job of just executing. And, Brandon Bush was able to get a touchdown. And then he was able to get a fumble recovery for us. And we had another nice drive, but we fumbled on as well. So, at the end of the game, it was just, guys, we executed better in the second half. It doesn't matter who it's against. You still got to execute. We just got to make sure we, execute against the, against their starters and things in the first quarter instead of waiting until, until the young guys get in the second half.
2: I want to see that field goal again. I swear that went through the corner. I swear that was in there. I mean, we blew the call. I will admit that because we thought it was in there. But you make a great point. Is the fact that second half was a different team, different half. I mean, you did exactly what you needed to do. You came out there, you took the ball, and you go on a nice long drive. You execute all the things you want to execute it. It just looked like your guys were, once again, they were still fighting all the way to the end.
7: Yeah, that's one thing that we don't ever have to worry about with our guys, and they trust us, they listen to us. We usually get a chance to, we get a halftime and get everything kind of settled back down, and come out and say, hey, here's the mission, here's the goal. And we told the guys that's exactly what we want to do. Is we're gonna take the ball down, we're gonna score, and we're gonna get a stop defensively. And our guys did exactly that. We were able to have some of those, that long drive we had. That was kind of the drives we had at Winnemac. We were able to take some drives and put points on the board, where we did some good things. We were close last night offensively on a couple stuff. I mean, we had a had an opportunity in the second quarter, I believe, and I think it was second, where we had a chance to get a pass that maybe, I don't know if we would have scored, but get us inside the 10, inside the 5. We just didn't come away with it. And, we were able to do a couple of things. And, it's things that as good as North Judson is playing, which is, they went through 5 weeks of the season and nobody scored on their varsity. So, we had the opportunity to be, the first team to do that. And, you're not looking for moral victories or things like that, but just showing you that we had the possibility of doing some nice things that teams haven't been able to do against them yet.
2: We've talked about this before too, and it's something that Joe and I were talking about during the, you've got I think 18 dress last night. You still got a couple of guys hurt, but football's a numbers game, and if you don't have the numbers, it becomes a long night for some guys. I mean, you know what it's like. You're out there and you're pounding, and here comes another fresh guy. I mean, it becomes a little bit of a mental thing for you, having to be out there on every play. But you fight through it.
7: Yeah, it does. Obviously, it's one of those things where, if you do have numbers, right, and you can kind of, throw some more guys there or get a guy a blow here or let them take a playoff on special teams or you're able to maybe do some more things offensively subbing. You saw that with Judson, right? They're bringing kids on and off different sub packages, and they got athletes, so they want to, when this kid's in, well, this kid's there, they're went to state in the hurdles and 100 hurdles, so he's a he's a fast guy, or I think every single 4x1 kid that was on there that won the HNAC plays football. The two McGowan brothers, and then the Cager kid, and then I think the White kid's the other one's name. So they're they got speed, so they come in and out. Now they're put them outside, or they bring the other backup tight end and the Harper kid, and next thing he fires off the ball fast and he's 5 yards behind you on a corner route and things like that. I mean, they do a very good job, and I think what's made Justin's offense even better than maybe what people expect is just their quarterback, how well he does throwing the ball.
2: Yeah.
7: I mean, there's some of those where you're kind of looking, man, how'd he put that in there? That kid dove for this ball and things, and that makes it tough because – obviously, they're going to want to run the football, and they're going to run the football, and they got guys that can do it and physical and got some speed to the edge. But now they can throw it over the top of your heads if they need to. Or the Nowak kid caught in the south end zone, where Colin Markley as a corner, that wasn't his guy. He had the guy that was running an out route, but Colin, read the ball in the air, went through to try to help, and he did everything we coach him up to do, where you put your hands, you play through the ball kind of thing, and no white kid, just went up like it's basketball, yeah, and just went up for a rebound and snatched it out of the air and it held on to it, and Colin's like, "Coach, I punched that ball, I promise you." I'm like, I know you did everything right, kid. Kid's a good player and made a play. So they're gonna be a very tough out as they go through the season, and there's a chance we get to see him again in sectionals, and hopefully we can keep improving and change the score the next time if we happen to play.
2: You make an interesting point there, because on the passes they hit, your coverage wasn't bad. I was astonished too at how well Christensen was able to just drop that ball in guys' hands. I mean, in stride, it was. He's really good.
7: Yes, he is. We were gonna try to get 8 in the box to stop the run and kind of play man, which we know that was gonna possibly be problematic in things. And sometimes you kind of roll the dice and say, okay, well, 17, 18-year-old kid, we'll see if he makes a throw. Right, a lot harder to make a throw than it is to hand the ball off. And he made the plays. I feel like, you know, you could tell he's a point guard on the basketball team. Is he just kind of the way he navigates and way he's able to kind of, you know, play with speed at times when he needs to play with speed, but also when he's able to kind of slow things down and let things set up. And then, you know, he's able to run the ball too when he gets loose. So, you know, he's a really good player, and he's made their offense very dynamic.
2: I want to go back to the numbers thing again real quick, because I remember I had a conversation, I forget which one of you guys it was, about numbers. And one of the things that gets lost at the smaller schools is that, you know, not only being able to give them a break, but maybe being able to pull them off to the sideline and have a coaching moment with them. Because, you know, if you got numbers, I've seen teams, you know, they have video set up on the site. They'll bring the whole offense over, and they'll sit and watch video of the previous series. And, you know, you got 22 guys. They're out there doing battle all night long. You don't really get a chance to coach them up in real time in a game.
7: No, you're right. And that is something that the replay system and things we got, you know, it's kind of more almost for our coaching staff than the kids. And, you know, you try to steal every single moment you got, you know, when there's a change of possession or, you know, if there's a special team play, maybe our kid's not in, or, you know, after a touchdown, sometimes you see us where, you know, our kid's in the huddle for kickoff or kickoff return, but, you know, Coach Reno runs our iPad for us, and he's got a kid, pulled the kid to the side, trying to show him here a play or two real quick of, hey, you know, we need you to do this or look this, make sure we're doing this now kind of thing, or even trying to make adjustments, right? A lot of our times, you know, we're shouting out adjustments.
2: Yeah.
7: Because we don't have the guy standing next to us where we can just talk, or, you know, sometimes too, you're using a timeout just to be able to talk to guys, or, you know, or sometimes, you know, there was a play. There was a play in the first half, and you know, I called a timeout. It was just the only reason I called a timeout, because we, you know, had a long pass play we tried to run, and I was like, all right, we're just giving you guys a chance to get a break here. You know, this is a big play. We got to make sure we can get this first down, and we were able to get the first down off of it. So, yeah, you try to be as creative as you can with how we can get guys blows or get guys chances to get off the field to, you know, show them, hey, this is what we got to change kind of thing.
2: Let's mention some names too. I mean, most of the names you were mentioning all night are guys you're going to see again next year. I mean, you know, you got Beam and Bush, you mentioned. He had a nice night. But every week I really like your quarterback. Zaner is just, he's a sophomore, and you're watching him out there. And like we said, you know, you look at Judson, they look like a football team. They've been through the fire. He didn't look like he was fazed at all by the speed or anything. I mean, even when things weren't going right, he just doesn't give in to panic. It doesn't look like at all. I mean, he knew where he wanted to be, what he wanted to do, and he does it. He just seems to be really heady for a sophomore.
7: Yeah, he does. I thought really the last two games for Zach, we've seen a lot of growth with him. I know there's, you know, maybe some throws and things that he would want back and maybe not happy with himself, you know, in the competitor mindset, but he isn't, you know, that's what makes it, you know, good for us as we go down the road here, is that he is a competitor. And, you know, he looks at these kind of opportunities and things, and, you know, he was excited. I mean, there was no worry of, oh, we're playing Judson. He was excited because we're playing Judson. And, you know, I thought he did some nice things with his feet at times. And, you know, a couple of times he tried to do some things that, you know, maybe could get away with it at JV, but, you know, of trying to kind of outrun some guys, and, you know, he understood that and learned from it. And, you know, I thought his ball placement was good on things. I thought, you know, managing drives and as well of what we need to do. And, you know, we were obviously trying to use clock, and, you know, he did a good job of doing that for us. And I think, I think it's kind of probably obvious for most people to see too, you know, down the road here, Zach's going to be a guy too that, You know, as he gets a little bigger, and, you know, we always tease Coach Zander all the time that, Zach doesn't look like you at all.

0: he just adjusts. If something doesn't go the way he wants it to, he doesn't make the same mistake twice, I guess, is what I'm looking at. He figures it out, and he figures out a way to do something different. And, for a sophomore, that doesn't happen very often.
1: No, it doesn't. He's done a really good job, too, of not turning the ball over. He had an interception last night. But we told him, hey, man, it's fourth down. Let's take a shot. If you get it intercepted, it's a long punt. We're not worried about it. He gave our guy a shot for a 50-50 ball. They came down with it, but, now they started to drive inside the 20. That was one of the things. Other than that, he's had two interceptions on the year. One of them last week was a terrible play call by me, and this one we told him to just take a shot. That's one of the things I think he understands and helps being a coach's kid, obviously, to understand this, where some of you playing really good football is just not turning the ball over. Exactly. Just giving us a chance to keep the ball, giving us a chance to even just punt the ball away, and give our defensive shot and things. And he didn't punt to start the year for us, but we kind of got him at punter there now, and he's done a good job of working and getting better at that. And there's a couple nice roles he has. He does a good job of if the ball hits the ground, it's going to roll and gain us yards. So, I thought really these last two games, you've seen a lot of growth. Our passing game has gotten better. We've been working at that and trying to hit some things and kind of ease guys off of just playing run all the time. And, I thought we've progressed there. We just got to keep getting better at that. We like the direction we're going.
0: Well, you're going to have to go that way fast because you got two in a row coming up here. I mean, Gaston, they're having a year, 4-1, and their defense is playing well. And then Pioneer is Pioneer. I mean, you got about two or three games here in a row that are going to be backbreakers.
1: Yeah, we got a really good schedule. That we know we play in the HDAC. It's a tough schedule. Gaston, we knew Caston was going to be a team that was going to be good this year. Last year, a lot of their skill guys and linemen were sophomores. They had some seniors kind of sprinkled in. They graduated, but this juniors team. The class they have is a class that's ran through teams in the HNAC when they were middle school. Played some really good football. They're big. If you see them on film, you would be surprised. Just how big they are, and wondering, what did everybody have in water at Fulton that year? All these kids were growing up because they got some big boys. I think they got two twin brothers that are 6'4", 6'5", that are just big and can move. And so they're a good football team. They played Pioneer really well. It's 35-7, but kind of watching the film last night, that game was a lot closer. Pioneer just made true plays. There were some 50-50 balls that their quarterback kind of threw up, and the Pioneer came down with it for touchdowns, and that would have been a lot closer ball game. So it's our homecoming, which always presents challenges as a head coach. We're always in the back of your mind of making sure we're focused on the game. But, we spoiled Caston's homecoming last year, so we'd already talked to our guys. They're going to want to come over and do the same to us, so we got to be ready to go and keep getting better. Hopefully we can get the homecoming victory.
0: The one thing you do know about Caston, too, is they're going to come over and hit you. I mean, they have always been that kind of a team that you better strap it up because you're going to have a fight on your hands.
1: Yeah, they do. Coach Olick does a good job over there. They're running similar stuff offensively like us, and they do a good job running it well. And defensively, they're going to come downhill. Like I said, they're big and can move, and it's going to be a physical football game. And that's something we're going to preach to our kids about. It's going to be physical. We got to match the physicality and be that physical team that keeps coming at them. And we do our best when we attack. And some last couple of weeks, we've kind of gotten away from it at times defensively. So we got to get that mentality back to our guys. And hopefully we can get that better, and that makes us that much better tackling teams and things when we're attacking and not back on our heels.

0: Coach, I want to thank you again for taking the time this morning, and we'll catch up during the week.
1: All right. Thanks, Rusty. We appreciate it.
0: It's Austin Faust, the head coach at Culver. We'll be right back.
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0: Back on the Saturday Morning Coaches Show, I'm Rusty Nixon. Andy Barker joins us, head coach at Triton, here in this segment. And, you know, it was a tough one last night, but you knew it was going to be. And Winamac, I think, has been looking at this being a good year for them, even the year started. They're having a good season.
3: Yeah, they've got some size down there. You know, I was talking to their new head coach before the game, and I always thought, you know, Winamac could have been a really good location given where they're at in Pulaski County, and because they're not getting anybody drawn away from them particularly. And they've got some good size, and you know, they went through the same thing we're going through these last few years. And so, you know, I think it's their turn in the tumbler, and they're going to come up against some stiff competition that hopefully they can compete against. But, yeah, they were a pretty good team last night.
0: I'm going to say that your conference is just a steamroller. I mean, there's not an off night. If you got an HVAC game, you just better be ready to take an ice bath on Saturday because it's going to be a struggle.
3: Yeah, I mean, our HNAC conference, you know, comparably is very similar to like an NLC. Now, granted, obviously we're mostly 1A, but it's that same type of thing. You can draw comparisons to each team that we have to play through those eyes. And yeah, I mean, this year, I mean, you've got a lot of teams that are up. You've got a couple of us that are down, but yeah, I mean, I don't know where all of them are ranked. I don't get too much into that, but I do know that we have several that are top 10 ranked teams in our world. So, you know, it's good to be part of that conference because the level of competition is super high. It drives you to get that much better. But at the end of the day, though, when you're struggling, it's tough to go head to head with that each week.
0: Let's talk about you guys. I mean, last night there had to be some things that you did that you liked. I mean, let's start with the positives. What did you see that you're happy with?
3: Well, I think, you know, it's the process, right? And here we are, you know, another week talking about the same thing. But there were a couple of kids that battled. And when you're going through this growth process, that's what you're looking for. You're looking for the dudes that will go out there. And no matter what the odds are, they're going to work their tail off. And there were definitely a few of those. You know, we had a running back that got in some trouble earlier this week in Chris Fenton. And so he didn't get started on last night. And as you know, from covering our games, he's become quite the fullback for us. And so he didn't play that first quarter. We had Lucas actually got hurt early in the second quarter when we were driving, and Chris came in and he fought hard the rest of the night. And so, you know, there's one. And Zagan Horder, the center position. I've been harder on that kid than I've been on a lot of kids in the last few years because his position is so critical. In fact, I told him Thursday night, I'm like, dude, you're literally the most important person on the offense because you start the whole thing.
4: Yeah.
3: And he had some hiccups, but he's young and physically he's not what you would consider alignment. So the fact that he's able to get a decent snap 90% of the time and then, you know, execute his block, that's kind of a big deal because he's definitely our smallest lineman. And so there were some guys that were standing out that we'll continue to work with and get better. But we also saw, unfortunately, the other part of that, you know, sometimes when the going gets tough, you know, us old guys say the tough get going, and that's not always the case. And so, but then in the same breath, it's like, look, you know, they're teenagers. They're trying to figure out their way. Our culture is not used to losing. And so, you know, when you have a dip the way we've had it, it's not even a dip in talent. It's just a dip in experience and size. And
4: yeah.
3: Once those kids come around to that size and that experience, you know, it's going to be a quick turnaround. Because I do think the boys have bought into the system, and so we're going to take our lumps, but I think we're going to continue to improve.
0: Well, and this brings up a point, too. I mean, football is about more than football, you know, and we are always fond of saying as coaches that, you know, the athletic field is an extension of the classroom. It's the extension of teaching life lessons, and you know, you get a chance to do that. If you don't want to do what you're expected to do, you're not going to get to do the fun stuff, like play football. So you got one guy dealing with that, but your center, I mean, honestly, that is where everything starts. It's like the linchpin. All your blocking schemes, everything, start with that guy.
3: Yeah, and I mean, I told him, look, you know, everybody's worried about size, and at 1A, yes, if you have size, that's obviously a benefit to you. But given how our offense runs, the angle of the block should allow you to make up for some of the size, right? And so, you know, I even told him this week, because obviously I've got a bunch of old Plymouth guys on my staff. I'm like, look, the year we went to semi-state and I don't even remember, like 8 shutouts on defense. And, you know, our center was our 155-pound wrestler.
4: Yeah.
3: Now, the guys around him were pretty damn big. But, I mean, it can work. And, you know, so he'll get there. He's young. He's growing. I think he's starting to see probably the importance of the weight room, just like everybody else. And so, yeah, I mean, we've got work to do, but the fact that these guys are still working and I can still see it in their eyes, that's a positive.
0: You know, that's what it boils down to, is if you see your guys are still part of you know, there's still that team thing going on and they're bought in. It's really all that matters. I got to say, though, you know, I know you feel the way I used to. When you have a senior class that's having a rough year, it hurts you because – those guys have been with you forever, and you know they're better than maybe what we're showing right now, but, you know, they're having a rough senior year, and that's very difficult.
3: It's incredibly difficult, especially for Ryder and Caden, right? They've had the most experience out there. Offensively, they're taking the brunt of the impact. Defensively, it's no different, and those two are still – leading their heart out, and so you're right, it's tough to watch, but you know, as you said earlier, very much life lessons, right? Like, you're gonna get punched in the mouth, and you know, how are you gonna respond to that? And those two they're responding as well as I could ever ask any senior to respond given the circumstances.
0: And those are your guys, they've been with you a long time. I hope the guys understand too. It hurts the coach too. I mean, you want your seniors to go out with a bang, and when that doesn't happen, it's upsetting to you too.
3: Yeah, and then Aiden came up to me after the game and apologized, and I'm like, dude, you don't have to apologize to anybody. Now he did end up having a couple of fumbles that got away from us mid second half. But by then it was, we weren't going to be making a comeback. And so I just said, look, man, you and Ryder are still the heart and soul of this team. So keep your head up. We'll get back to work on Monday. But yeah, it's hard. They were emotional and it's tough.
0: You got a tough road coming up here too. I saw Judson last night. And I keep making the same tired old joke that their team doesn't look like they spend time in the weight room. They look like they were born there and they only come out to eat. They really have it. They're going to be tough. Caston's 4-1 at this point. Pioneer after that. I mean, you got a gauntlet coming up here the next three games.
3: Yeah, it's gonna be tough sledding, and you know it's one of those things like at this point in time in the program, all this stuff is way more internal than external.
0: Right.
3: Well, I mean we're gonna put a good game plan together against North Jetson, and we're gonna come out swinging. I mean that's why we play on Friday night. But for us internally, it's about the program, and I actually pointed to Jetson. I don't know, a couple of weeks ago, and said, you know, that's the difference between where we're at and where we want to be is the weight room.
0: Yeah.
3: And it's such a foundational thing. You know, I haven't been to a program where the weight room wasn't the centerpiece. Maybe a little bit at Riley, you know, we struggled to get some kids in the weight room. So they're so athletic up there that you can get away with a little bit of not weight room.
0: But, right.
3: You know, Riley or Marion, Plymouth very much like it's weight room, and we have most of our kids in a weightlifting class, but it shouldn't be most, it should be all. And you know, we've got a new weightlifting coach and Graham Chapman, he's an old Plymouth guy, but man, he's young and he's passionate, and I'm really hoping that him bringing that, plus he looks the part very much an Aaron Lutensky looking kind of dude. So I'm really hoping that we can get everybody into a weights class, but then also, are you coming back and doing more? Because that's where the magic's made. It's all in the work. If you're lifting either before school and after school, then you're able to get the whole time in. And really what I'm saying is a half hour weightlifting class isn't going to get you where you want to be.
0: Right.
3: You're really going to have to put the extra time in order to look the way Jetson does. And I don't know them well over there, but I know them well enough to know that that's what's going on.
0: Yeah.
3: So we're going to go ahead.
0: No, I was going to say that, you know, you see the great, making the perfect point for football, weight room is absolutely essential.
3: Well, and you gain confidence in there.
0: Yeah.
3: You know, a stronger athlete's a better athlete. I think that was a Tom Condon thing.
0: Yeah.
3: But it wasn't wrong. I mean, and more so, you can see it in their confidence. And even in my 15-year-old, you know, we started him a couple of years ago, and he didn't realize the progression he had made because he had been going to Aaron and doing some other things. And once he stepped in the weight room with the rest of his freshman class, he was like, oh, because he was significantly higher than the rest of them. Well, so now all of a sudden he didn't realize the confidence he had grown, and now that's coming true. And you know, that's just one piece of the entire puzzle. And so if we can get everybody on that page, you know, that's how you start to build foundationally. We have work to do, X's and O's, we have work to do with fundamentals, and we have work to do to get stronger.
0: I'm actually going to go back to, you know, I've had this discussion with parents before about, well, why should they have weightlifting as a class in school? And my simple answer is, I don't care if you're an athlete or not. That's a life skill. You know, you can always go into the weight room and be healthier and stronger and better. I love lifting weights. Well, I do anymore. I'm too beat up and broken to lift too much. But, you know, it was something that I got into. I loved going to the weight room, even when I wasn't competing anymore. I loved lifting weights. It was just something that made me feel good about me.
3: Well, that you've got the health, you have the fitness side of it, but you also have the neurons that are firing in the brain. Like, we as adults, I think we often downplay the amount of stress that teenagers are under, whether it's self-imposed or not. That doesn't matter. It's still stress.
4: Yeah.
3: And so when, you know, just for their mental health, if you can get them in the weight room and get some of those endorphins flying around inside their brain, like, it's super healthy. I mean, we as an entire society could be in better health. And so, you know, to your point, it's a life skill. Why not learn that while you're young, and hopefully you can carry that throughout your life?
0: Yeah, that is definitely, you hit on the thing too, because if you go to the doctor, what do they tell you? Exercise is going to make you feel better. And it does. Well, man,
3: you're absolutely right.
0: I want to thank you for taking the time as always, and we'll catch up during the week.
3: All right, Rusty. Thanks, buddy.
0: That is Andy Barker, the head football coach at Triton. We'll take a break. We'll be right back.
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0: Justin Begonia joins us here in the Saturday Morning Coaches Show, and we were following the score last night at our game, and, you know, it was a shock to us. I mean, evidently, Jimtown played a heck of a football game.
3: Yes, they did. You know, last year the game was at our place, and, you know, we got all the bounces, and this year it was at their place, and they got all the bounces, you know. And they played well, right? So combination of both kind of led to the score.
0: It looked like there were some turnovers too that were involved. Am I right? I didn't. I only had the little write-up. Oh. I didn't see the whole thing.
3: Yeah. Well, yeah. Yes. I mean, let's put it mildly. We had a bad night. I mean, there's no other way to put it. You know, started off first possession with, you know, fumble that led to a scoop and score. That's how they scored their first touchdown. And then that's how the night began, and pretty much did the course the whole game like that. So, like I said, we had, you know, they had a really good night and we had a really bad night. And then that's kind of how the game played out.
0: Well, talk about the things that you like about what you saw. I'm sure, you know, once again, you came back at the end. Your guys didn't back off any. So, you know, there's got to be some things you like.
3: Yeah, I mean, you know, we, like I said, we gave up. I mean, I think it was third play of the game. Gave up the touchdown, and then we came right back. Got the next possession and put together a nice drive. I don't know how many plays it was, but it was probably somewhere around 13 to 15 play drive and put it in the end zone. Really liked the way our kids bounced back there, and then they came right back down. Like I said, we had some miscues in there. Went into halftime down, I believe it was 21. Something like that. And then, you know, then our kids in the second half, though, you know, tried to battle back and get back, but it was too little too late and too many points there. I think Miller had some good rushing yards there. Jake scored a touchdown. Matt had a receiving touchdown. Those were our and then Mosier had a rushing touchdown. Those were our three scores, three highlights of the night.
0: Do you feel like it was just one of those nights where you're a little bit snake bitten, or are there some things that maybe you're concerned about?
3: It was one of those nights. I can't say that. That didn't have something to, something to do with the outcome of the game. Just about everything bad that could have happened did, and then probably a little bit of being on the road as well. That always puts into factor, Then it was just, like I said, just too many things. I mean, at one point in time in the first – and mind you, most of it was first half, right? Look at the points we gave up, and that was the difference of the game. Probably if we could clean up the mistakes and the turnovers, not to say that we would win the game, but you're probably looking at a one-possession game, one-score game, which I think really – talent wise, team for team, that's probably where, if everybody plays a clean game, that's probably where it falls. But, football gods were on their side this Friday, and, that's the nature of the beast, right? That's the game. And last year, I'm not going to lie, we had them last year, right? So, we won the game. We won the game that way last year. They won it this year. And, so it's kind of a double-edged sword when you get those right, two evenly matched teams, and that's that was the outcome.
0: And it is Jim Town too. I mean, Penn's, as well as I do, for years and years and years, this was the conference championship that early in the year, and probably a preview of the sectional final or the regional game at some point. Because both teams are at that level, and you go over to Jimtown, that's a tough place to win a football game. And I just looked at your schedule; it's only your second time on the road.
3: Yeah, yep, I agree to all those things. I would say that this conference and these teams are more leveled out, right? They're more even. Than back in the day when we were talking about the Jimtown-Bremen rivalry. So, it's still a grind. We were talking about that, right? That was my message to the team last night, is that, lick your wounds, and we got to get back to, getting ready for the next week. Because if you don't, then this is, right, this is the same outcome the next week. Because the teams are literally, I feel, most of them are literally right at that level. And so you don't have time to sit back and feel sorry for yourself. You got to, pick yourself up by the bootstraps and get right back at it.
0: Yeah, you hit that on the head, because Valley is hitting on all cylinders. I know that when we talked a couple of weeks ago, I don't know if it's you or Jeff Kaiser who said, I don't know I like Knox at the point they're at in our schedule, because they're going to figure things out by then. And it looks like they've got some things figured out. You got, and then Glenn this week is a rivalry game. I mean, you got a lot of tests.
3: Yeah, and Glenn, Glenn should have won that game last week.
0: Yep.
3: So they should have beat Jimtown. They lost at the end of the game, and so there was that as well, right? We felt like they're right there at that same level, and. So the competition, like I said, I told the kids, competition's the same. We got to clean up our mistakes, or we don't want the same outcome. So that's kind of the message this week. Kind of looking, obviously there's going to be things to look at, strategically as a coaching staff. But then it's also, right, then how do we get better? How do we clean up these mistakes? And I'm going to be honest with you, some of them are just, things that you can't fix. you know, ball security, maybe a little bit. But I mean, how much time can you really spend on that? So it's really, you know, those things happen in a game, and we were on the negative side of this one. So it's kind of, you know, those type of things you kind of got to shake your head at and know that, you know, once you get that many in a game, you can't overcome them. I don't care what team or how good you are. You're going to stay caliber team, and you get four turnovers in the game, you're probably not going to win that game.
0: Yeah. Yeah, I was going to say, there's not much you can do to practice against a scoop and score. That's just kind of...
3: No, I mean, yeah, and you guys, you know, and I'm not saying anything that's not true. I mean, and we put ourselves in that position, but a lot of their drives are inside the 50. And, you know, as an offense coordinator, I'm looking, you know, that's what you want. You know, I'm looking my chops if I'm getting the ball, you know, in the red zone or inside the 50, you know, I don't know how many possessions they had, but I'm trying to think, I mean, maybe two of their possessions they had outside the 50. I mean, it was one of those nights. So defense was put in a bad spot all night. And then, like I said, just some of it you can clean up, some of it you just can't. It just, you know, through the ball game happens, and give them credit, right? Give them credit. They were aggressive, playing hard, you know, and creating some of those turnovers as well. Some were just for us. Some were just bad snaps or things like that that just happened. And so a mix of both, right? Mix of us giving them to them and the mix of them taking them, and that combined to that score. So, you know, just get back at it. We're not going to totally just chalk it up as a bad game, obviously. You know, there's things that we want to improve on and get ready for next week.
0: Let's talk a little bit about Glenn. I know you definitely probably haven't had a chance to really get into breaking them down much, but, you know, once again, it's another one of those rivalry games down US 6. I mean, it's always been a slugfest. It's going to be at their place. I mean, it's a big one on Friday.
3: Yeah. And then also, right, looking at last year, I mean, we're getting to that part of our schedule. You know, the first part of our season for us was kind of, you know, revenge tour type, right? And now we're in the meat of the season where the coin's flipped, right? Where we may have come away with a victory or won a game that we shouldn't have. And now that team wants that revenge on us. So it's fighting that, right? They have the motivation. They have the bulletin board material, I guess you would say. But so you have that, plus you have, you know, the coaches don't have to really – they do, but you know what I'm saying? They don't really have to throw it out there too far to all those underclassmen that were there last year. So I'm sure those kids are motivated and ready to get on the field to – play us and to try to get back a win. You know, I know that they felt like they should have won that game last year. I would have, and that's what I'd be telling my team. So we're going to fight that. And, you know, like I said, telling our kids that they're going to come after you, right? And we better be ready to meet the challenge.
0: Well, Coach Owen, thank you for taking the time. And your game with Glenn next week is our game of the week. So I'll be checking in with you some point this week.
3: All right. Sounds good.
0: That is Justin Baguni, the head coach at Bremen. We'll take a break. We come back, we'll have more.
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0: And we're with Brick Corbett, head football coach at Plymouth. And like I was saying off the air, I mean, we were following that score. We thought maybe, you know, Ryan Wolf had his baseball team back out over there. It was just, I can't even imagine what that was like. 5-2 final. I don't know that I've ever seen anything like that before.
8: Yeah, you know, the official on our sideline was like, I've never seen a 2-2 game. I'm like, you know, just two teams that are battling for the first NLC win, and offenses just were not clicking.
0: Well, have you had a chance to maybe break it down a little bit? I mean, what did you see that you think was the major problem?
8: Yeah, you know, hats off to Goshen. I mean, they played extremely, extremely hard. You know, we told the kids, you know, we can't take them lightly. This is their Super Bowl. You know, in the last 4 years, they've beaten us twice for an NLC win. So, you know, just their defense, they shifted real late, kind of like what we like to do with option teams. It created some havoc and just, you know, kind of exposed some stuff on us that we got to work on.
0: Well, let's talk about that first since you brought it up. I mean, what are the things you saw that you really feel like you got to get better at this week?
8: You know, we got to be confident in what we're doing. You know, Charles Smith is playing guard. Played guard last night, and we like his athletics, but, you know, he's got to have confidence in what he's doing. Just some little things of, you know, when we miss a block, rather than turning around and looking at it, let's go find someone else to go hit rather than making ourselves useless in the play. So there's just little things, communication-wise, you know, when you're playing a team that's got nothing to lose, you sometimes start pressing, and I just think our kids, we put maybe too much pressure on them if we got to win this game. So I got to do a better job of getting us ready to go.
0: Honestly, you know, I don't think people understand the intricacies of line play. I mean, most people who haven't been on a football team or around a football team, they look at it and say, well, you just hit the guy in front of you. What's so hard about it? You know, not being at the right angle, not being low, not, but there's just so much that goes in, and then you've got five guys that literally have to play as a single unit. It's difficult.
8: It is, you know, and you know, with our zone scheme, you'd think, oh, it's just easy, you have a gap, but you know, and when we're trying to, you know, read a guy and then they shift late and bring a guy down, now it can create havoc because now that lineman's trying to make a last second check of, nope, we're not blocking him, here's here. And you know, Goshen did a good job of mixing up fronts and just played harder in the key situations that we, you know, the last couple of weeks, we have been that team that has played harder. And so, you know, a loss exposes some stuff, and especially with a loss that you were supposed to win.
0: You can't be terribly upset with your defense. I mean, you know, a field goal and a safety is a pretty good night for any defense at any level in any Pop Warner football. It's huge.
8: Yeah, I mean, our defense played hard. I think we had two fumble recoveries, you know, blocked field goal in the fourth quarter. So our defense played hard, gave a chance to win. But yeah, we got to get things figuring out again earlier in the game. We allowed Goshen, you know, their first series to drive down, and it's on me of not getting this ready to go from first snap, and I'm going to try to figure that out. But, yeah, our defense played hard and gave us a chance to win, so you can't complain about that. But, again, there's things that we got to work on because Northridge will watch that tape, and they'll find some stuff. I'm sure Luke's a great coach that finds your weaknesses, so there will be a challenging week this week with Ridge.
0: Well, and I was going to say, you know, if you figure out how to, because the mantra of every football coach I've ever talked to in 40 years in this business was, we got to start fast. If you can figure out how to do that every week, I know a lot of football coaches that would love to hear about it.
8: Yeah, I think a lot of it, honestly, is the confidence in the kids. Can't play scared.
0: Yeah.
8: We're all going to make mistakes. I'm going to make a bad call. Officials going to have a bad call. We're going to make mistakes, but we can't dwell on those mistakes. We got to move on, go to the next play. And so we'll figure some stuff out this morning as we watch film. And, you know, we got to get this train moving in the right direction. And, our schedule doesn't get any easier. So, like I said, we got to get better week after week to get ready for sectional play.
0: You say that, and I just, in the back of my head, I remember an old coach that actually lived in the same house with me for a while, and that was his, you can't play afraid. You can't be afraid of making a mistake. No matter what sport you're playing, you can't play with fear. You've got to play with abandon, and you got to trust your preparation. And getting somebody to believe that when they're 14 to 18-year-old is very tough.
8: It is, That's why we coach high school sports. You're lying your hands into 14 to 18 year olds to do the right thing all the time. And, you just hope that, with practice and preparation that they do it. But, we can't play scared. We can't be afraid to make mistakes. And so, we'll get the ship fixed and, we'll just start playing the party record because, just coming in 5-0, leading the conference. So it would shock the world probably if we end up with a W. But, we beat them last year, so our kids should have confidence going in this game.
0: Let's talk a little bit about what you did right. I mean, I'm sure there was obviously defensively there's some bright spots. What did you see that you liked about last night?
8: Defensively, I thought we – tackled a lot better than what we have. We moved around, we stemmed, we gave him a couple looks. I think for the first time, with a triple option that, as much as Goshen was moving some of us, we didn't put our heads down. We buckled down and, stopped him a lot of key fourth and shorts, third and shorts. But that was positive. Offensively, we moved the ball. We would move the ball a couple times and then, we'd fumble or just have a penalty. And for our offense, we can't be behind the chains. So, there are some little things, but we got a lot of work to do to get better to beat Ridge.
0: Okay, let's talk about Northridge a little bit. New coach. It's not like it's his first rodeo. He's been around forever. Talk about them a little bit. What is different about them than last year or a couple of years past?
8: I think Luke's just gotten them to believe in themselves. They're playing with a lot of confidence. They're playing hard. Their quarterback is really, really good. He's playing really well right now. And so when they have things clicking, they're going to be tough to beat. Defensively, they're aggressive. They're fast. Luke's a great coach that he has got them to believe in what he wants. And when you believe, you play with a high confidence. When you're playing with high confidence, you play with reckless abandon. And that's why right now they're 5-0 and they've scored a lot of points.
0: Well, that's kind of his MO too. He's an offensive guy. He's an RPO guy, if I remember right, from his time at East Noble.
8: Oh yeah, they'll run and then he tags that, you suck on the run and the quarterback who's athletic can get out there. And then, it's kind of like the triple option, but the modern version of, give it to the running back, take that away. Now it's him. And then if not, he's going to sling it out to the whiteout. So, we knew Ridge was always going to be good, but Luke's got him fully believing right now. And they got things running right now.
0: You got to believe if he came out of retirement to take that team, he probably saw something over there because he's got them hitting on all cylinders. You're right there.
8: Yeah, you look at their scores last year. I mean, they lost a lot of one-score games last year. I mean, that kind of, to me, it's kind of that same boat of, you know, we've lost every one of our losses in one-score game. So, it doesn't take much of just to flip the switch if you believe. So, I'm sure he saw the talent and the facilities they have at Ridge. It is what it is, but we got great facilities here too. We just got to get our kids to believe.
0: Well, man, I want to thank you for taking the time, and we'll catch up during the week.
8: Yep, no problem. Thanks, Rusty.
0: It's Brent Corbett, the head football coach at Plymouth, and we'll take a break. We'll be right back. Ryan Welch will join us here in a moment to talk about some things going on at Plymouth High School in the next week or so, and we'll be back with that, so don't go anywhere.
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0: Ryan Welch, the athletic director of Plymouth High School, joins me. And man, it's been a bit. Wanted to catch up with you. A lot of things going on at the high school other than just football. And I guess first of all, let's talk about soccer, the Kent Soccerplex. 25 years, am I right?
10: Yeah, Rusty, you are correct. So 2001 is when that project was done. We're very, very thankful in the Plymouth community to have the Kent family who kind of helped make that happen. And so on Monday, we are having the Kent family there, and we're going to have a little recognition between the junior varsity and varsity soccer games. It's a girls' match that night, and so excited for that. We've invited, some different people out, previous coaches, but, we'd love to. I wasn't able to get a hold of everybody, but I'd love to have any previous coaches, players, families that were associated with Rocky Soccer, boys or girls, come out and recognize that family and just say thank you again for everything that they did 25 years ago, but that they continue to do each and every year for Plymouth Athletics, and specifically the Plymouth Rocky Soccer program.
0: I was going to say, that along with, I know U.S. Granules and a bunch of others with the baseball, where they got together with the city and redid Bill Nixon Field. But it's kind of been, tradition that local people just that have a heart for the program stepping up and putting their money where their mouth is and helping out with facilities.
10: Yeah, you're exactly right. And, growing up in Plymouth and being so fortunate to have these great facilities that we've had, it definitely has been a little bit of a tradition and just really, really special to be able to recognize and thank those individuals who have given so much to not just athletics, but really to the Plymouth community as a whole. And it goes not just for athletics, but, in the areas of speech and band and theater and just really, again, thankful for those individuals to pour into the community as much as they have.
0: Yeah, it's funny. There was a whole bunch of projects. Soccerplex was one. I know baseball was another. But, the young amphitheater came in about the same exact time. Mm-hmm. And you've got a bunch of donors that make it possible for kids, students at Plymouth Schools, to go to games for free. And that isn't cheap.
10: Yeah, that is First Source Bank. They do that for us, and they've done that for, I think, the last 5 or 6 years. That was something that Mr. Delp had in mind, had lined up, and we've been able to continue doing that. And it's, you know, it's awesome to see. I'd say that throughout the first 2 months here of the school year, you know, our students have been showing up, and that's been great to see. And that they don't have to pay to get in. They can scan their QR code and walk right in and cheer on their classmates. But along with that, you know, some of our other major sponsors there with Fulcrum Rigging and Oliver Ford and Edward Jones here in town. Those are the big ones, and we're always looking for more. I'm going to be sending out some more information here in the next week or so. You know, that we're always looking for more and kind of rebranding some things a little bit, and looking forward to hopefully partnering with some more local businesses.
0: I was going to say, I don't know your experience, but when I was a basketball player at Plymouth, we didn't even get free tickets, and we were on the team. If you were a varsity or JV player, you didn't get in for nothing. As freshmen, we had to work the ropes and everything else. So, you know, that's a significant contribution to get people out, get them in the stands for nothing.
10: Yeah, absolutely. And it's great to see our students taking advantage of that.
0: And they do. I was the football game I was at a couple of weeks ago. I mean, you had a lot of kids out there. I mean, that student section was full.
10: It sure was. And it was last week too against Northwood. And it certainly helps that, you know, it's still feels like summer. So hopefully that as the weather turns here a little bit, not too quickly. We don't want it to turn too quickly, but hopefully our students continue to come out and support not just the football team, but continue to come out and support all of our teams.
0: Go back and talk a little bit about soccer too. We talked about the facility, but not the team. Your men's and women's team. The men and women are in. I don't even know how to explain the kind of conference and schedule they have to play every year. NLC. Everybody talks about it in football, basketball. It's absolutely every bit as much of a grind in soccer for both boys and girls.
10: It's brutal, Rusty. And so, you know, we have had some struggles, our kids responding. And I'll start with the boys. Last night on, what is today? Today's Thursday that we're doing this. So yeah. On Wednesday night, they were at Culver Academy, and they defeated the Academy 4-0. And I talked to Coach today after school, and he told me, he's like, man, we played so well. He goes, we could have put a few more up on him, but, you know, he goes, we didn't. It was getting late, and we were up plenty. And it's just good to see that, you know, after some tough defeats against some really high-caliber teams in the state of Indiana that are in the NLC, that our boys are not they're not deflating. They're continuing to rise to the challenge. And when they're faced with adversity, they're still sticking with, you know, what Coach wants them to do. And able to come away with a good win on the road at that. And then right now they're on their way. They're actually probably kicking off here at Mishawaka. They had to do some schedule changes today because of the rain and some lack of officials for the weekend. We got a boys-girls varsity doubleheader happening at Mishawaka. So hopefully we come back and hear that we were 2-0 tonight with their boys and girls varsity soccer teams at Mishawaka.
0: I was going to say, you know, Goshen, year in, year out, boys especially are really good. You got Northridge, both boys and girls soccer programs are outstanding. Northwood has become one of those that's really come on and has a great program, both boys and girls. It's just, you know, it's like if you're in the NLC, it doesn't matter what you play. If you had a chess team come out, I'm sure they'd be brutal to have to put that. I mean, it's just a great conference all around to test yourself against some of the best.
10: It really is. And, you know, not to totally switch to a different sport, but I was talking about that last night with Coach Heck in terms of tennis. Exactly. And, you know, he on Wednesday night, we were playing a Culver Academy team that is – every year in the top 10, top 15 in the state. And then they turn around tonight for senior night and they're playing Northridge, and they're maybe a tick above that Culver Academy team. So, I mean, there's no rest for our teams in terms of the competition that they're seeing. And all in all, you know, though you can learn a lot in defeat. And I think our kids are, and we're young in a lot of sports. And so it's just that, you know, we're doing what we need to do and sticking with our standards about how we're going to play. And, you know, you're going to take some lumps, but there's no off nights. You got to bring it every night. And it's good to see our kids respond and you know, get some W's after, you know, maybe struggling against some really good competition.
9: You bring up Brad. I always get on him whenever I talk to him, because even his non-conference schedule, it's like he goes out and looks for people that, can we test ourselves? I mean, some of the best teams in the state of Indiana play tennis against Plymouth's tennis teams. And I think that shows in the quality you get in both the boys and the girls teams. Every year, they're always right there.
10: Yeah, absolutely. I think, and he said it in his media report that I read this morning after the Culver Academy match, just like our boys are a little more inexperienced this year, but they can see kind of what really good tennis players do. And, you know, you can learn while you're playing, and you can see, okay, like this guy read this shot, saw me doing this, so I get it over here. And, you know, those are things that we hope that, you know, aside from coaching, which Coach Heck's definitely doing, that they're also maybe picking up on, man, these guys are really good, and here's how they play the game. And you can learn, by going out and playing that great competition.
9: Well, tonight you've got volleyball. You're probably about ready to go over there to that. I'll get out of your way here pretty quick. But let's talk about them a bit, too. This is another one. A lot of young players, but they seem to be figuring things out here at this point.
10: Yeah, so we have Warsaw tonight. It'll be a tough contest. We got freshmen, junior varsity here going on. And they have a lot of skill on our team. It's just we've played inconsistently. And I know in my conversations with Coach Koss that she's trying to pull everything out of the girls to get that little bit of that killer mentality and make sure that they're not letting, you know, other things get in the way of them being the most successful volleyball team that they can be. And so hoping for a big win tonight against Warsaw, and as we inch ever so close to getting ready for the sectional.
9: I know the last time we talked, the girls' cross-country team was a high point. Let's talk about them and the boys a little bit. You got one of the better coaches around. Curtis is just – he's a great guy. He loves his kids. He always encourages them and teaches them as best he can to be the best they can be. But talk about them. I know the girls have some girls who really have some aspirations to go deep in the tournament.
10: Yeah, so they had a super duel on Tuesday evening in Warsaw, and we came in third. One of the best things, though, I think about that, yeah, it's a very deep team, and I don't think it's any surprise to any of our listeners, Rusty, that Vivian Miller is one of the best cross country runners, female cross country runners here in the northern part of the state, and she's been a little dinged up here to start the year, but on Tuesday night she. The team came in third, and Vivi placed second overall in that Super Bowl. So it's good to see her getting back on the course, doing some good things. And you know, that's one of the things that we've talked about a lot is battling that adversity. And, you know, that's life, right? Things happen. But to see her not, you know, get overly frustrated with you know, I think it was her hip, but able to get back and go through the proper training and, you know, more take it slow so that she can peak at the right time of her senior season here, because they're going to be a tough team to knock out come state tournament time, and we hope for a deep run.
9: I know. She was one of our athletes of the week a year ago, and, you know, she not just a great runner, but, I mean, one of those kids that makes you feel good about maybe things aren't so bad as you think they are with people like that coming up, that one day are going to be taking their place in the world.
10: Yeah, she's an amazing student athlete, and it's in that order. She's just a great kid. You know, anytime you see her in the hallway, she'll say hello to you before you can say anything to her. And, you know, always positive and, you know, along with that, being a great teammate as she's gone through that. And she's got a lot of valuable experience for some of our girls. Like I said, that team's deep and they're going to do some things that maybe a girls cross country team hasn't done in a while, but she's experienced some of that with how far she's gone in previous years. And I think that,

0: could probably, it's September 17th today. This is going on Thursday. We'll be getting those out probably beginning of October, out to Damascus so that people who are interested can get those. But yeah, it's been good to hear the basketballs dribbling. I know Coach Sheets and Coach Breeden have had some morning workouts because that limited contact period opened at the end of August. And so, not that we want to wish away the fall season at all. That's not the case, but, the calendar continues to move, seems quicker than normal. And, you know, it is coming. The winter seasons are coming. So we're excited to finish out our fall and excited to see what happens as that transition to the next season happens.
1: Yeah, I was going to say, it's not that much longer. I mean, November, actually, end of October, don't girls start playing some games, at least like scrimmages and things like that, late October?
0: Yeah, I was looking at that calendar today. I think our first one, and don't quote me on this date, I think the first girls game, I believe, is maybe November 3rd.
1: Yeah.
0: And so, yeah, there'll be some stuff popping up here late October with girls basketball.
1: Yeah, it gets on us quick. I know that. The girls start a little earlier. Of course, they finish a little earlier. But, hey, well, man, I want to thank you for taking the time talking to us. And stay in touch and let us know what's going on. We'll get back in touch here in a couple of weeks.
0: All right. Sounds great, Rusty. Thanks for having me.
1: Ryan Welch, the AD at Plymouth.
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1: And hey, welcome back. Saturday Morning Coaches Show. I'm Rusty Nixon. I'm going to be closing it out here. That means that has come time to name this week's Tony the Boss Ross Athlete of the Week. Tony, obviously, one of our colleagues here at Max 98.3, longtime broadcaster, and just left us too early. Dedication to his craft, his work ethic, especially the devotion he had for the coaches and the players in the area was just, that'll never be matched. So the legacy of that is what we try to honor every week with this award. And we'll tell you who this week's winner is right after a message from Johnson Danielson.
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Johnson, Plymouth High School, shot a 37, round of 37 in the sectional this week. That was good enough for a fourth place overall finish, which is that's pretty darn good with the amount of golfers that are out there. But the 37 also qualified her for the regional. And Taylan Johnson, Plymouth High School golfer, is this week's Tony the Boss Ross Athlete of the Week. Taylan will receive a certificate, a history of that award, and also be a future guest here on the Saturday Morning Coaches Show. Taylan will be eligible for our Tony the Boss Ross Max 98.3 Athlete of the Year Award. That comes up in the spring. Takes a plaque and a college scholarship with that. 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Tony the Boss Ross Max 98.3 Athlete of the Week is brought to you by Johnson Danielson Funeral Home of Plymouth. Well, that's going to do it for another edition of the Saturday Morning Coaches Show. Make sure to tune us in again next week at 7 o'clock. We'll have the same cast of characters coming up then. We'll talk about football from Friday night. Couple of programming notes. Thursday Night Lights on Max 98.3. We'll get in touch with all the area football coaches. We'll give you a preview of their games coming up on Friday. And then the Max 98.3 Game of the Week. This week we go to John Glenn. It's going to be Bremen and Glenn will be our Friday night game. Join me and Scott Masters. 6:30. Pregame and a 7 o'clock kickoff for that one. One more time, the final football scores around the area was Knox 30, Glenn 9, Goshen over Plymouth 5-2. Yes, 5-2. North Judson 43, Culver 7. Those are the three games of the week on WTCA and Max 98.3, WKBI, and the Giant FM bunch. Tippecanoe Valley defeated LaVille 40-3. It was Winamac over Triton 40-0. CMA over Hammond Central 44-6. And Jimtown shocked Bremen by a final of 44-22. It's going to do it for another week. And have yourselves a great rest of your weekend. Thanks for tuning in.

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5: ABC News, I'm Brian Clark. High prices, a top issue in this midterm election season. And for Sonny Kishore, a truck driver in South Bend, Indiana, says that's especially true for higher fuel prices.
6: It affects a lot. I had to find a job and do this because this is my passion, driving, but also being paid and to match up with the cost of living these days is very difficult.
5: President Trump said Friday that he is banning CNN, MS Now, and Politico from the White House because he does not like their coverage. The White House Correspondents Association condemned the announcement, saying freedom of the press does not rely on a president liking news coverage. Denmark's foreign minister posted a photo on Instagram of himself and top White House officials, captioned, "Next week should be a good week for Greenland, Denmark, and the USA." President Trump had said the U.S. reached an agreement giving the U.S. permanent control over Greenland security. Nearly 14,000 unionized security workers across California are on strike. This is ABC News.
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9: A soggy weekend with rain and storms, especially this morning and later today. Highs low 70s. Showers continue through the night. Lows low to mid 60s. Another wet day with scattered to widespread showers and thunder Sunday. Highs tomorrow near 70. Fall returns this work week. Highs diving to the low to mid 60s through Wednesday. I'm WSBT 22 meteorologist Jessica Burns.

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1: The 50th annual Trail of Courage Living History Festival is September 19th and 20th. This event is held at the Fulton County Historical Society grounds. The Trail of Courage is held Saturday 10 to 6 and Sunday 10 to 4. Admission is charged. Old-time music and dances will be on two stages all day. Historic crafts, blacksmiths, foods cooked over wood fires. Reenactors will portray frontier America by camping historically accurate camps of various time periods. The Trail of Courage Living History Festival is September 19th and 20th at the Fulton County Historical Society.

0: A soggy weekend with rain and storms, especially this morning and later today. Highs low 70s. Showers continue through the night. Lows low to mid-60s. Another wet day with scattered to widespread showers and thunder Sunday. Highs tomorrow near 70. Fall returns this work week. Highs diving to the low to mid-60s through Wednesday. I'm WSBT 22 meteorologist Jessica Burns.
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4: ABC News, I'm Brian Clark. Cable news outlet MS Now says it will take any and all steps necessary to defend our First Amendment rights, saying its reporter was denied access to the White House grounds today. President Trump Friday said he's banning MS Now, CNN, and Politico from the White House because he does not like their coverage. Denmark's foreign minister confirms that the U.S. ally has struck a deal with the Trump administration over Greenland, says ABC's Stephen Portnoy in Washington.
5: Trump says he's reached a deal with Denmark to ensure that no American adversary can have a base in Greenland without U.S. approval. Now, he previously demanded that Denmark sell Greenland to the U.S., but he now says this agreement resolves all his concerns.
4: Measles cases continue to climb across the country, with 36 new cases reported in Pennsylvania. The CDC said it's not formally received Pennsylvania's request for federal help. And almost 14,000 unionized security officers across California are now on strike. This is ABC News.
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8: A soggy weekend with rain and storms, especially this morning and later today. Highs low 70s. Showers continue through the night. Lows low to mid 60s. Another wet day with scattered to widespread showers and thunder Sunday. Highs tomorrow near 70. Fall returns this work week. Highs diving to the low to mid 60s through Wednesday. I'm WSBT 22 meteorologist Jessica Burns.

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A soggy weekend with rain and storms, especially this morning and later today. Highs low 70s. Showers continue through the night. Lows low to mid-60s. Another wet day with scattered to widespread showers and thunder Sunday. Highs tomorrow near 70. Fall returns this work week. Highs diving to the low to mid-60s through Wednesday. I'm WSBT 22 meteorologist Jessica Burns.

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5: ABC News, I'm Brian Clark. MS Now says its reporter was denied access this morning to the White House one day after President Trump said he was banning MS Now, CNN, and Politico because he did not like the tone of their coverage. ABC's Stephen Portnoy has more from Washington.
6: For nearly five decades, courts have held that the First Amendment protects White House correspondents' freedom of speech and that their access to the complex can't be stripped based on the content of their reporting. Last year, a federal judge ruled against Trump's efforts to ban the Associated Press from the small contingent of pool reporters who cover him in the Oval Office or on Air Force One. A divided appeals court panel later put much of that ruling on hold.
5: Denmark confirms President Trump's announcement that the countries have reached an agreement over Greenland. President Trump says the deal ensures no other country can build a base in Greenland without Washington's approval. And nearly 14,000 Union security officers are on strike across California. This is ABC News.
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10: A soggy weekend with rain and storms, especially this morning and later today. Highs low 70s. Showers continue through the night. Lows low to mid 60s. Another wet day with scattered to widespread showers and thunder Sunday. Highs tomorrow near 70. Fall returns this work week. Highs diving to the low to mid 60s through Wednesday. I'm WSBT 22 meteorologist Jessica Burns.

0: And we're back with breaking news. Coke Zero Sugar might be the best Coke ever.
1: That's right, Jim. Coke Zero Sugar is a must-try for any Coke fan, so make sure you... Jim. Jim. We're on the air.
0: Ooh, yes, this tastes like the best Coke ever to me. Your thoughts, Jen?
1: Well, can I have a sip?
0: Jen, we're in the middle of reporting the news.
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4: Rain continues into the afternoon, briefly lightening up before more showers this evening and tonight. Highs low 70s. Rain and thunder expected overnight. Lows low to mid 60s. Another day with occasional rain and thunder tomorrow. Highs struggling to reach 70. A fall feel settles into the area this work week, seeing highs in the low to mid 60s Monday through midweek. I'm WSBT 22 meteorologist Jessica Burns.

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0: ABC News, I'm Brian Clark. CNN reporters were denied access to the White House today, hours after an MS Now reporter was also blocked from entry. This followed President Trump's ban on Friday, says ABC Stephen Portnoy.
1: President Trump saying he's banning CNN, MS Now, and Politico from the White House, claiming their coverage is too negative.
2: It's one-sided. It's never good.
1: Trump insisting he should be covered by news outlets in a more favorable light. Trump fended off several questions about whether his move violates the First Amendment.
0: The president said the U.S. reached an agreement with Denmark that would ensure no other country can build a base in Greenland without Washington's approval. Parts of the Midwest and Rocky Mountain regions are under moderate flash flooding risks today. That includes northern Illinois, eastern Iowa, and in the Rockies in southern Montana. And about 14,000 Union security guards throughout California remain on strike. This is ABC News.
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5: Rain continues into the afternoon, briefly lightening up before more showers this evening and tonight. Highs low 70s. Rain and thunder expected overnight. Lows low to mid 60s. Another day with occasional rain and thunder tomorrow. Highs struggling to reach 70. A fall feel settles into the area this work week, seeing highs in the low to mid 60s Monday through midweek. I'm WSBT 22 meteorologist Jessica Burns.
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Power for Living is a positive faith ministry. We believe that a positive attitude in life is an expression of the positive faith, which embraces a powerful truth that with God, all things are possible. 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

Rain continues into the afternoon, briefly lightening up before more showers this evening and tonight. Highs low 70s. Rain and thunder expected overnight. Lows low to mid 60s. Another day with occasional rain and thunder tomorrow. Highs struggling to reach 70. A fall feel settles into the area this work week, seeing highs in the low to mid 60s Monday through midweek. I'm WSBT 22 meteorologist Jessica Burns.

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5: ABC News, I'm Chuck Sievertson. Danes in Copenhagen reacting to an agreement Denmark, Greenland, and the U.S. have reached, allowing the U.S. to develop a significant military presence while prohibiting U.S. adversaries from building their own bases on the island.
6: The United States is probably going to get what they could have had the whole time if they just asked nicely. So in that sense, I think it's going to be nice.
5: Health officials warn of a possible exposure to measles at a children's hospital in Pittsburgh. Lauren Shoup's two-month-old daughter was exposed to measles during a routine visit and then spent 21 days in quarantine.
7: It's sad that families like us are paying the price for the decisions of people who choose not to follow like science-backed advice, because we certainly will vaccinate her when she's able to be vaccinated.
5: Severe weather, intense storms, and a risk of flash flooding from the Rockies to the Midwest today. This is ABC News.
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12: Rain continues into the afternoon, briefly lightening up before more showers this evening and tonight. Highs low 70s. Rain and thunder expected overnight. Lows low to mid 60s. Another day with occasional rain and thunder tomorrow. Highs struggling to reach 70. A fall feel settles into the area this work week, seeing highs in the low to mid 60s Monday through midweek. I'm WSBT 22 meteorologist Jessica Burns.

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9: Rain continues into the afternoon, briefly lightening up before more showers this evening and tonight. Highs low 70s. Rain and thunder expected overnight. Lows low to mid 60s. Another day with occasional rain and thunder tomorrow. Highs struggling to reach 70. A fall feel settles into the area this work week, seeing highs in the low to mid 60s Monday through midweek. I'm WSBT 22 meteorologist Jessica Burns.

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5: ABC News, I'm Chuck Sievertson. Danes in Copenhagen reacting to an agreement Denmark, Greenland, and the U.S. have reached, allowing the U.S. to develop a significant military presence while prohibiting U.S. adversaries from building their own bases on the island.
6: The United States is probably going to get what they could have had the whole time if they just asked nicely. So in that sense, I think it's going to be nice.
5: Health officials warn of a possible exposure to measles at a children's hospital in Pittsburgh. Lauren Shoup's two-month-old daughter was exposed to measles during a routine visit and then spent 21 days in quarantine.
7: It's sad that families like us are paying the price for the decisions of people who choose not to follow like science-backed advice, because we certainly will vaccinate her when she's able to be vaccinated.
5: Severe weather, intense storms, and a risk of flash flooding from the Rockies to the Midwest today. This is ABC News.
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12: Rain continues into the afternoon, briefly lightening up before more showers this evening and tonight. Highs low 70s. Rain and thunder expected overnight. Lows low to mid 60s. Another day with occasional rain and thunder tomorrow. Highs struggling to reach 70. A fall feel settles into the area this work week, seeing highs in the low to mid 60s Monday through midweek. I'm WSBT 22 meteorologist Jessica Burns.

0: The 50th annual Trail of Courage Living History Festival is September 19th and 20th. This event is held at the Fulton County Historical Society grounds. The Trail of Courage is held Saturday 10 to 6 and Sunday 10 to 4. Admission is charged. Old-time music and dances will be on two stages all day. Historic crafts, blacksmiths, foods cooked over wood fires. Reenactors will portray frontier America by camping historically accurate camps of various time periods. The Trail of Courage Living History Festival is September 19th and 20th at the Fulton County Historical Society.
1: Rain continues into the afternoon, briefly lightening up before more showers this evening and tonight. Highs low 70s. Rain and thunder expected overnight. Lows low to mid 60s. Another day with occasional rain and thunder tomorrow. Highs struggling to reach 70. A fall feel settles into the area this work week, seeing highs in the low to mid 60s Monday through midweek. I'm WSBT 22 meteorologist Jessica Burns.

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5: ABC News, I'm Chuck Sievertson. Health officials warn of a possible exposure to measles at Children's Hospital in Philadelphia, where James Garrows with the City Health Department.
6: Given that they're already medically fragile, this creates a very concerning situation for us.
5: Congo today began vaccinating healthcare staff against Ebola in the area that's the epicenter of the fastest growing outbreak of the disease in history. Mostly positive reaction from Danes in Copenhagen, who are asked about an agreement allowing the U.S. to develop a significant military presence on Greenland while prohibiting U.S. adversaries from doing the same thing.
7: I hope it's a good agreement and that it's a sustainable agreement. You know, with Trump, you have an agreement today and tomorrow is maybe another agreement.
5: Iranians are suffering amid economic misery and internal repression, says the country's most prominent human rights activist to the Associated Press. This is ABC News.
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10: Rain continues into the afternoon, briefly lightening up before more showers this evening and tonight. Highs low 70s. Rain and thunder expected overnight. Lows low to mid 60s. Another day with occasional rain and thunder tomorrow. Highs struggling to reach 70. A fall feel settles into the area this work week, seeing highs in the low to mid 60s Monday through midweek. I'm WSBT 22 meteorologist Jessica Burns.

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0: High school sports are different, especially in Indiana, and these Hoosier student athletes couldn't agree more.
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0: 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This is Indiana. This is your IHSAA.

Rain continues into the afternoon, briefly lightening up before more showers this evening and tonight. Highs low 70s. Rain and thunder expected overnight. Lows low to mid 60s. Another day with occasional rain and thunder tomorrow. Highs struggling to reach 70. A fall feel settles into the area this work week, seeing highs in the low to mid 60s Monday through midweek. I'm WSBT 22 meteorologist Jessica Burns. I'm a-

0: And we're back with breaking news. Coke Zero Sugar might be the best Coke ever.
1: That's right, Jim. Coke Zero Sugar is a must-try for any Coke fan, so make sure you... Jim. Jim. We're on the air.
0: Ooh, yes, this tastes like the best Coke ever to me. Your thoughts, Jen?
1: Well, can I have a sip?
0: Jen, we're in the middle of reporting the news.
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1: Showers return this evening, lasting through the night. Thunder and lightning possible. Lows low to mid-60s. We'll have another rainy day tomorrow with off and on showers and storms. High Sunday struggle to reach 70. Much cooler days ahead. We'll stay in the low to mid-60s for highs Monday through midweek, seeing daily chances for occasional showers. I'm WSBT 22 meteorologist Jessica Burns.

0: High school sports have a unique way of setting the tone for our entire school community. How? By demanding our very best, no matter who we are.
1: Every student, coach, parent, and fan has a responsibility to practice good sportsmanship at athletic events. 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
2: The way we behave is not only a reflection of our own character, but of our schools as well. 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This is what we expect. This is who we are.
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1: Showers return this evening, lasting through the night. Thunder and lightning possible. Lows low to mid-60s. We'll have another rainy day tomorrow with off-and-on showers and storms. High Sunday struggle to reach 70. Much cooler days ahead. We'll stay in the low to mid-60s for highs Monday through midweek, seeing daily chances for occasional showers. I'm WSBT 22 meteorologist Jessica Burns.

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Showers return this evening, lasting through the night. Thunder and lightning possible. Lows low to mid-60s. We'll have another rainy day tomorrow with off and on showers and storms. Highs Sunday struggle to reach 70. Much cooler days ahead. We'll stay in the low to mid-60s for highs Monday through midweek, seeing daily chances for occasional showers. I'm WSBT 22 meteorologist Jessica Burns.

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Showers return this evening, lasting through the night. Thunder and lightning possible. Lows low to mid-60s. We'll have another rainy day tomorrow with off and on showers and storms. High Sunday struggle to reach 70. Much cooler days ahead. We'll stay in the low to mid-60s for highs Monday through midweek, seeing daily chances for occasional showers. I'm WSBT 22 meteorologist Jessica Burns.

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